0: Patrick was way behind on his IRS taxes.
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0: And that can't be the goal, no matter who you're playing in the first round.
1: Yep.
0: If you're a former NBA MVP, that's just not how that works. If you're how good the Sixers should be with Joel Embiid and Tyrese Maxey, and they consistently fall short of those expectations. And also, Philadelphia fans, you should be a little bit ashamed of yourselves, because the Knicks fans should not be taking over your building the way in which
1: it felt like it was in a garden, didn't it?
0: Yeah. Well, and Tyrese Maxey said after the game that it's louder there, that it's harder to play there with New York fans than in the actual gardens. Wild. Coming up next, we'll do a deeper dive into the state of the Sixers and what's next for them right here on ESPN Radio.
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15: The high court to intervene. I'm Lisa Lucera, Fox News. Virginia Democrats want the Supreme Court to halt the state court ruling blocking new congressional districts.
16: Virginia state Democrats have asked the U.S. Supreme Court to invalidate the state Supreme Court's ruling. The state Supreme Court found the constitutional amendment put before voters authorizing congressional lines to be redrawn violated procedure. Virginia lawmakers have to pass a proposed constitutional amendment twice in two different sessions. And the state Supreme Court ruled that during the first passage, people had already started voting in the 2025 election. Virginia Democrats write that the state's high court got this wrong and is depriving voters of their right to lawfully enact districts. The emergency

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You don't want to miss this classic Saturday matchup between the Pittsburgh Pirates and the Philadelphia Phillies at PNC Park. 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
11: It could be unraveling. I'm Lisa Lucera, Fox News. That's what President Trump is saying about the ceasefire with Iran.
12: After rejecting a counteroffer from Iran over the weekend, President Trump tells me the ceasefire is now on life support.
13: Where the doctor walks in and says, sir, your loved one has approximately a 1% chance of living.
12: The president calls the latest proposal from Iran totally unacceptable and garbage.
13: I didn't even finish reading it. I said, I'm not going to waste my time reading it.
12: President Trump says the ceasefire, in place for several weeks, is at the weakest right now.
11: Fox's Jared Halpern at the White House. This comes as the president is set to travel to China on Wednesday for a meeting with President Xi Jinping, as China has called out the U.S. over the conflict. China relies on oil from Iran, and the two countries are considered allies. Israeli lawmakers have approved a bill setting up a special tribunal that would have the authority to sentence to death Palestinians convicted of taking part in the October 7th attacks on Israel that led to the war in Gaza. Access to the commonly used abortion pill mifepristone remains available for now as the Supreme Court weighs potential restrictions.
14: A Louisiana lawsuit not only questioned how safe the drug is, but also how it's made available by prescription. A federal appeals court suspended access as the case worked through the courts. The U.S. Supreme Court's order from Justice Samuel Alito allowed access until the justices assessed the arguments. Abortion opponents continue to sue the Food and Drug Administration, saying it's not taking drug safety into account. A Supreme Court decision could come later this week.
11: Fox's Grinnell Scott, and the High Court has set the stage for Alabama to get rid of one of the two largely black congressional districts before this year's midterm elections. 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

0: We'll talk Mountaineer sports on the Metro News statewide sports line. 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
1: The Knicks will carry a 7-game win streak into the Eastern Conference Finals. They finish a 4-game sweep of the Sixers.
2: You know what I thought about the Knicks, right? They're really good.
3: I know we lost, and I know that's not the right mentality to have, but, you know, for me, this was a success.
4: Philadelphia has not closed the gap on being a top 2 or 3 seed in this conference for a couple of years now. In fact, they've been trending in the other direction.
3: Everybody's got to look at themselves, starting with me.

0: With Iran continues to rattle the oil market, President Trump says he wants a suspension of the federal gas tax.
1: You know, it's a small percentage, but it's, you know, it's still money.
0: The federal tax on gasoline is just over 18 cents per gallon and would require action from Congress to suspend it. But there has been legislation introduced by both Republicans and Democrats to do just that. Still, President Trump says gas prices will drop quickly once the war is over and the vital Strait of Hormuz reopened. At the White House, Jared Halpern, Fox News.
2: Members of the Trump administration, including Secretary of War Pete Hegseth and FBI Director Kash Patel, are due on Capitol Hill on Tuesday as budget hearings continue.
3: Secretary Hegseth will answer questions on the Pentagon's budget request before two key subcommittees. Almost 2 weeks ago, he discussed the budget before the House and Senate Armed Services Committees, also fielding questions from lawmakers on other topics, including the war in Iran and the recent firings of some in military leadership. Today, he'll be joined by Joint Chiefs of Staff Chair General Dan Kane in appearances before the House and Senate Appropriations Subcommittees on Defense. FBI Director Kash Patel will also answer budget questions before the Senate Appropriations Subcommittee on Commerce, Justice, Science, and Related Agencies. Tanya J. Powers, Fox News.
2: President Trump has a doctor's appointment. The White House says he'll visit Walter Reed National Military Medical Center on May 26 for his annual dental and medical evaluations. He'll also be spending time with service members and staff there in recognition of their service. And two wildfires in South Florida that burned thousands of acres in the Everglades still spreading. The Florida Forest Service saying that the growing fires are producing smoky conditions across the area with reduced visibility, but containment operations are increasing. I'm Ted Lindner, and this is Fox News.
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Hi, it's Tony Caridi. You know, summer here in West Virginia means being outdoors, whatever you enjoy doing, grilling out, concerts, sports, walking around, just hanging out. It's the season that we all wait for all year long. But for me, those long summer days used to end with tired, aching feet, sometimes my lower back.

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0: By Joint Chiefs of Staff Chair General Dan Kane in appearances before the House and Senate Appropriations Subcommittees on Defense. FBI Director Kash Patel will also answer budget questions before the Senate Appropriations Subcommittee on Commerce, Justice, Science, and Related Agencies. Tanya J. Powers, Fox News.
1: And President Trump's got a doctor's appointment. The White House says he'll visit Walter Reed National Military Medical Center on May 26th for his annual dental and medical evaluations. He'll also be spending time with service members and staff there in recognition of their service. I'm Ted Lindner. This is Fox News.
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0: The longer they drag their feet, the more American taxpayers will pay for it.
1: That's Fox's Alex Hogan. Oil prices rising back up this morning, gaining 3%. WTI back over 101 bucks a barrel. All that's hanging over the Trump trip to China this week as the U.S. military blockade continues around Iran's ports.
2: A Chinese government spokesman is promising an in-depth exchange of views when President Trump meets his counterpart Xi Jinping. There's no doubt that one of the topics will be Iran. China, a major purchaser of Iranian oil, has seen crude oil imports fall 20% year on year as a result of the conflict. It's called for a complete cessation of hostilities.
1: Fox's Jonathan Savage. Now to the American passengers quarantined in the U.S., taken from that hantavirus-stricken cruise ship.
3: They have been through an unimaginable experience here with their travel. But as of our last update, everyone was doing well.
1: Ashley Neumeyer, the director of Public Health Nebraska. 16 people being isolated in Omaha. Another two are in Atlanta. 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
8: Good morning. I'm Dave Wilson at the WAJR Anchor Desk. Metro News AccuWeather says it's going to be partly sunny and 71 today. Details on the Metro News AccuWeather forecast are coming up. It is primary election day in West Virginia. Polls will open up about a half an hour from now. On the ballot in Monongalia County, there are three seats up for grabs for the Monongalia County Board of Education, a contested Republican primary in the 2nd Senatorial District, and the Monongalia County School excess levy is on the ballots. We'll have comprehensive coverage coming up later tonight across the Metro News Radio Network and here on WAJR. Metro News will have your statewide results. WAJR will have your local results. That's coming up tonight starting at 7:06. We'll get a check of your exclusive Metro News AccuWeather forecast with meteorologist Joe Lundberg. That's next on the Voice of Morgantown, WAJR.
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6: Here's the Metro News AccuWeather forecast. Today will be partly sunny and pleasant with a high of 71. Expect occasional rain and drizzle tonight with a low of 55. Tomorrow will be cloudy and breezy with a couple of showers, possibly a thunderstorm later on that could bring localized damaging wind gusts. The high will be 66. Thursday will be mostly cloudy and cooler with a chance of a shower in spots, reaching a high of 52. Friday will bring times of clouds and sun with a high of 67. With the Metro News AccuWeather.

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1: Chris Lawrence at 6:06. Let's take a look at what's happening across West Virginia this morning at the Metro News Anchor Desk. Three key statewide judicial positions will be determined by the end of the day today.
2: Two candidates are vying for the position held by former Justice Beth Walker, who retired last year. Thomas Ewing, who was appointed by Governor Patrick Morrisey to fill Walker's seat, and Republican House of Delegates member Bill Flanagan are the candidates. Five candidates are vying for the open seat that belonged to former Justice Tim Armstead, who died last year. Morrisey appointee Gerald Titus squares off against veteran attorney Laura Faircloth, Raleigh County Circuit Judge Todd Kirby, Senior Status Judge H.L. Kirkpatrick, and longtime Wheeling attorney Martin Sheehan. In West Virginia Intermediate Court, incumbent Dan Greer faces longtime Kanawha County Family Court Judge Jim Douglas. I'm Jack Carlson, WVMetroNews.com.
1: Much has been made about how much today's race has fractured the Republican Party. Millions of dollars in out-of-state money has been poured into some races in the GOP primary, largely divided into the Kubo camp and the Morrisey camp. Well, GOP strategist Greg Thomas says it's caused a distraction from the real issues of the campaign.
3: We know voters want to hear about jobs and the economy and roads and schools. Let's talk about the most ridiculous stuff we can that just grosses people out so they don't come out and vote, so they don't pay attention.
1: Governor Morrisey has made no apologies for his actions to endorse primary candidates in an attempt to build a Senate that will support his agenda. We'll hear more about those GOP factions coming up in our backgrounder. According to the Secretary of State's office, the early voting numbers were up this year over the last off-year election, which was 2022. Secretary of State Chris Warner said all parties saw more voters in the early voting period, and that answered a lot of questions.
4: You know, people were wondering, was photo ID gone, you know, suppress vote? And that's not the case at all. And the Republicans closing the primary does not appear to have affected the voter turnout in a negative way, in fact, in a positive way.
1: A total of 67,356 votes were cast during the period from April 29th through May 9th. That equates to about an 18% turnout. Polls are open until starting at 6:30 and will be open until 7:30 tonight. Comprehensive election night coverage comes your way on Metro News Radio and the Metro News TV app starting at 7:06 this evening. And you can also follow results that are compiled for the legislative and other statewide races at WVMetroNews.com as they come in. In other news this morning, a former assistant U.S. attorney is set to appear before a federal judge from another state today in Charleston in connection with a fraud case against her. Court documents show Monica Dillon, who headed up the White Collar Crimes Division of the U.S. Attorney's Office, intends to plead guilty to charges that she stole identities to fuel an online gambling addiction. U.S. Attorney from Virginia is prosecuting the case. Metro News statewide correspondent Brad McElhaney has a preview of today's hearing at WVMetroNews.com. In Harrison County, a man has pleaded guilty to first-degree murder in the death of his mother. George Hoffman entered that plea for the 2024 death of Celestine Hoffman Kunkel, who was killed in her Lost Creek home. A judge held off on accepting the plea until after a pre-sentencing investigation. Hoffman will undergo a psychological evaluation. His next court appearance is June 30th, and if the court does accept the plea, he'll face life with mercy, meaning he'd be eligible for parole after 15 years. Defense attorneys will continue to call witnesses on behalf of their client Timothy Kennedy Jr. in Mingo County Circuit Court today. Kennedy is on trial, accused in the murder of State Police Sergeant Corey Maynard. Kennedy's dad was on the witness stand Monday and testified that his son was addicted to methamphetamines, and that when he was under the influence of it, saw crazy stuff. Those were his words, as he put it. Lawyers for Kennedy claim at the time of Maynard's shooting, Kennedy was so high he could not have realized what he was doing. That trial is now into a second week. There is a reward for someone who can provide information about those responsible for the vandalism of Appalachian Power's East Lynn substation in January. Appalachian Power says they're offering a $25,000 reward seeking the identification, prosecution, and conviction of those vandals. The vandalization led to an oil spill in Wayne County that was met with significant concerns from county residents about its impact on the water system. Appalachian Power paid its customer water bills for the months affected by this spill. The incident occurred January 14th. A security fence had to be cut and a valve opened in a transformer, which led to the leak. Appalachian Power has paid again the water bills for the month of February and March for those affected in Wayne County. Well, coming up in a moment in our Metro News Backgrounder, more on the primary election and the factions that have formed within the GOP. And then Daniel Woods will have a check on sports. It's all still ahead.
0: Here's the Metro News AccuWeather forecast. Today will be partly sunny and pleasant with a high of 71. Tonight, expect occasional rain and drizzle with a low of 55. Tomorrow will be cloudy and breezy with a couple of showers, possibly a thunderstorm later, bringing localized damaging wind gusts. The high will be 66. With the Metro News AccuWeather forecast, I'm meteorologist Joe Lundberg.
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15: The West Virginia baseball team is gearing up for its final series of the regular season, taking on TCU in Morgantown this weekend. The Mountaineers are one game out of first place in the Big 12 Conference after taking three from Kansas over the weekend. Head coach Steve Saban says his team's recent power surge at the plate just seems to be things evening out.
16: We're probably averaging out a little bit, just because it didn't make sense. Like, we have guys that are leading the country in barrels that had 5 or 6 home runs. And so if you hit enough balls hard and in the air, you're going to start hitting some home runs. And so I think it's probably more circumstantial and kind of the statistics evening out.
15: While the power's coming along lately, West Virginia's been one of the best defensive teams in the country the entire season. Sabins gives that group a whole lot of praise.
16: It's the best defense that I've coached here in 11 seasons. You have the fastest player in the country playing first base. So there's like ground balls hitting the four hole that are just hits that are taken away every time. There's diving plays in center field. You have a catcher playing left that throws 100 miles an hour. Gavin Kelly's throwing out an ungodly amount of runners if you look at the stats.
15: West Virginia and TCU meet for the final regular season series of this year coming up on Thursday through Saturday. After the sweep of Kansas, a pair of Mountaineers are receiving Big 12 Conference recognition. Catcher Gavin Kelly named the conference's co-player of the week. He hit .412 over 4 games that include the 3 wins over Kansas, as well as a defeat of Marshall. He hit 4 home runs in that period as well. Left-handed pitcher Max Yell is the conference's co-pitcher of the week. He threw a complete game in the first game of the series against Kansas, allowing 1 run on 6 hits and striking out 9. He has the best ERA in the Big 12 conference at 2.04. Former West Virginia women's basketball guard Jordan Harrison is looking for her next step. She's been waived by the Portland Fire of the WNBA. Harrison made Portland's roster out of training camp as an undrafted free agent and made her debut in the WNBA on Saturday. 3 teams from the Mountain East Conference are headed to the NCAA Division II softball tournament. Glenville State is the automatic bid winner after winning the Mountain East Conference tournament. The University of Charleston, the conference tournament runner-up, will play the Pioneers in the first round. They're the number 4 and number 5 seed, respectively. Fairmont State also gets in with an at-large bid. The number 7 seed will take on second-seeded East Stroudsburg. With sports, I'm Daniel Woods.
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5: Good morning. I'm Dave Wilson at the WAJR Anchor Desk. Metro News AccuWeather says going to be sunny today for the most part, high 71. Details on your exclusive Metro News AccuWeather forecast are coming up. After months of mudslinging between factions of the GOP, primary election day has finally arrived. Nearly $5 million has been spent by seven political action committees on Republican legislative primary campaigns. Much of that has been funded by donations coming from outside of West Virginia, backing Governor Morsi. Montague County GOP Executive Committee Chair Dale Sparks says the infighting is unproductive.
26: I'm not happy about that because we're all Republicans. We all are working for the same common goal. Now, some are a little more far right than some others, and that's okay.
5: Most of the GOP primaries in our area are not that competitive. There are contested Republican primaries in the state Senate 2nd District. That encompasses the western end of Monongalia County. Toby Haney and Robert Dodkin are running for the seat being vacated by Charlie Clements. There are also three seats on the Monongalia County School Board that will be decided today. There are five candidates to choose from. The biggest question on the ballot here in Monongalia County is the renewal of the school's excess levy. The levy has been in place since 1973. Monongalia County Sheriff Todd Forbes says the levy is important to the community.
27: It's a very solid resource that we've had over the past 50-plus years. I think it's important that we continue to do that. We're not asking anybody to add more money to their taxes. This is money that they've already been paying. We're renewing, they were asking to renew this levy.
5: The levy supports everything from personnel to extracurricular activities. Early voting across the state actually outpaced early voting totals during the last off-year primary election. Secretary of State Chris Warner says early voting was up 8% compared to 2022. Here in Monongalia County, just over 4,600 voters cast early ballots. That was also ahead of 2022 totals. We'll have continuous coverage coming up tonight on WAJR of the primary election. Metro News will have all of the statewide results and reactions. The WAJR newsroom will keep you posted on local results. That'll start at 7:06 tonight right here on WAJR. Right now, 42 degrees in Morgantown. I'm Dave Wilson at the Anchor Desk. Coming up, we'll get a full rundown of the Metro News AccuWeather forecast with meteorologist Joe Lundberg. Going to be a nice day for voters to head to the polls. Tomorrow, though, going to be cooler with some rain and maybe thunderstorms. Details in the forecast coming up on WAJR.
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7: Today will be partly sunny and pleasant with a high of 71. Tonight, expect occasional rain and drizzle with a low of 55. Tomorrow will be cloudy and breezy with a couple of showers and a thunderstorm later on. Thunderstorms may bring localized damaging wind gusts with a high of 66. I'll be back with the exclusive WAJR AccuWeather forecast after this.
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0: Here's the Metro News AccuWeather forecast. Today will be partly sunny and pleasant with a high of 71. Tonight, expect occasional rain and drizzle with a low of 55. Tomorrow will be cloudy and breezy with a couple of showers. Later in the day, a thunderstorm may develop, possibly bringing localized damaging wind gusts. The high will reach 66. Thursday is expected to be mostly cloudy and cooler with a chance of a shower in spots, reaching a high of 52. Friday will have times of clouds and sun with a high of 67. With the Metro News AccuWeather forecast, I'm meteorologist Joe Lundberg.
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9: Right now, 45 degrees in Morgantown, coming up on 627. Polls will be opening at 6:30 across the state. Polls are open until 7:30 this evening. Once again, we'll have continuous coverage across the Metro News Radio Network with statewide and local results here on WAJR. That starts 7:06 tonight. We'll go to midnight or later if needed. Right now, let's head back to the Metro News Anchor Desk. 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
10: Morning news time is 6:27. I'm Chris Lawrence.
11: I'm Daniel Woods.
10: As the price of gasoline soars, President Trump wants to temporarily suspend the national gas tax, but he'll need congressional approval first.
12: Many lawmakers say the best way to bring down gas prices would be to simply end the war with Iran and reopen the Strait of Hormuz. But an end to the conflict seems to be a long way off, after the president rejected Iran's peace proposal, calling it a piece of garbage.
13: I would say the ceasefire is on massive life support.
12: As the war drags on, gas prices drive up the cost of nearly everything, including groceries. Beef prices now at record highs, up 16% over the last year.
10: That's ABC's Rena Roy.
14: President Trump has called Iran's counteroffer to the U.S.'s ceasefire proposal totally unacceptable. ABC foreign correspondent Tom Sufi Burridge tells us what might be holding things up.
15: What the U.S. was putting on the table was a kind of interim deal which Iran would relinquish its control over the Strait of Hormuz, and also the U.S. would drop its military blockade on Iranian ports. The key sticking point here is the nuclear question. U.S. officials are telling us there are significant gaps on the nuclear issues, namely what to do with the stocks of enriched uranium in Iran, and also Iran's ability to enrich uranium to a lower level in the future.
14: That's ABC foreign correspondent Tom Sufi Burridge.
10: We have this under control. That's the message from Health Secretary Robert F. Kennedy Jr. as he answered questions about the Hantavirus outbreak alongside the president in the Oval Office Monday. ABC's Lionel Moise on the concern about safety protocols for passengers from a virus-stricken cruise ship now back in the U.S.
16: New questions about how Hantavirus may spread and whether the U.S. response is aggressive enough after several Americans from that cruise ship arrived back in the U.S.
31: I think the number one goal is bring this outbreak to under control and put it behind us. And the best way to do that is to quarantine everybody who's gotten off that ship, not just in recent days, but even the people who flew home a couple of weeks ago.
16: Dr. Ashish Shah, who led the White House COVID response, suggests the virus may transmit more easily than previously believed, posting, "There is growing evidence from the ship that you probably don't need prolonged close contact to spread the virus."
10: That's ABC's Lionel Moise.
14: The family of one of the victims killed in last year's mass shooting at Florida State University is suing ChatGPT maker OpenAI, claiming the company's artificial intelligence was an active participant in helping the suspected killer plan the attack.
32: The new lawsuit claims that the alleged gunman, 20-year-old student Phoenix Eichner, used ChatGPT to explain to him how to load and operate a shotgun, including how to turn the safety mechanism off. At one point, the lawsuit alleges the shooter asked how many fatalities it would take to get the most attention. According to the lawsuit, ChatGPT responded, "It was much more likely to get media coverage if children are involved. Even 2 to 3 victims can draw more attention."
14: That's ABC Chief Justice correspondent Pierre Thomas.
10: New polling indicates young people are less hopeful about their job prospects.
33: Less than half of Americans between 18 and 34 believe it's a good time to find a job in their area. That's according to a new survey from Gallup, which also found 64% of those over 55 report feeling optimistic about their job prospects. Globally, the trend is inverted, with younger people feeling more positive than older people about finding a job. The study considered 1,000 U.S. adults between June and July of last year. Mike Dubosky, ABC News.
10: 6:30 now on the morning news. Clear skies in Parkersburg, 46 degrees. Clear, partly cloudy in Charleston, 41. Morgantown, mostly cloudy in 42. Buchanan, clear in 37. And Bluefield, clear in 44 degrees. And in Martinsburg this morning, partly cloudy in 43. At 6:31, you're listening to the morning news.
0: Here's the Metro News AccuWeather forecast. Today will be partly sunny and pleasant with a high of 71. Tonight, expect occasional rain and drizzle with a low of 55. Tomorrow will be cloudy and breezy with a couple of showers, possibly a thunderstorm later, bringing localized damaging wind gusts. The high will be 66. With the Metro News AccuWeather forecast, I'm meteorologist Joe Lundberg.
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12: Biologist Corey Hartman at the West Virginia DNR says the possibility of Alabama strain of bass getting into the New River is something to be very concerned about.
13: Potentially can impact the smallmouth and spotted bass that are native to the area by interbreeding with them and causing hybrid vigor, which anglers are going to like the first generation, maybe the second generation of them, because they're going to grow really fast. They're going to get larger. But unfortunately, they're a much more aggressive fish, and eventually they're going to overpopulate and stunt out. You know, you're going to have a lot of, you know, smaller individuals. There'll be a lot of them. You're getting lots of bites, but you're just not going to have those trophy fish that we're used to.
12: And the thought of losing the New River as a trophy fishery is truly heartbreaking, but it's certainly possible. And that's why DNR is leaning on anglers to start harvesting spotted and largemouth bass with upcoming regulation changes that'll be voted on later this year. More on that tomorrow. I'm Chris Lawrence with Outdoors Today on Metro News. For 40 years, the voice of West Virginia.
10: 6:38 on the morning news. Let's go to the sports desk. And Daniel Woods is in the update. Daniel, the Marshall softball team getting ready for the postseason.
15: That's right, Chris. Marshall is headed to the NCAA softball tournament for the first time since 2017. The Thundering Herd, one of three teams from the Sun Belt Conference to make it this year. They're in as an at-large bid after being upset early in the conference tournament. But head coach Morgan Zirkle says they've got a lot of experience playing in difficult environments, and that's not a coincidence.
16: And we talked about at the beginning of the year, just, you know, playing at Florida and Florida State, like these are the environments that we want to be in at the end of the year as well. So I was glad that they got that experience early of being in those stadiums with those crowds. I do think it'll be exciting because it is what it is. It'll be their first regional, but I do think they're prepared in a sense.
15: Marshall takes on Arizona this Friday at 2:30 in the Durham Regional at Duke University. The West Virginia baseball team has a chance to finish the regular season with a series victory against TCU that could give the Mountaineers a share or an outright win of the Big 12 Conference Championship. WVU, after sweeping Kansas, is one game out of first place going into the final regular season series. Head coach Steve Saban says a lot of that has to do with how well his team's played defensively.
26: It's the best defense that I've coached here in 11 seasons. You have the fastest player in the country playing first base. So there's like ground balls hitting the four hole that are just hits that are taken away every time. There's diving plays in center field. You have a catcher playing left that throws 100 miles an hour. Gavin Kelly's throwing out an ungodly amount of runners if you look at the stats.
15: West Virginia and TCU get that series started Thursday. Steve Saban's mentioning Gavin Kelly. He's the Big 12 Conference co-player of the week this week after hitting .412 with four home runs in four games against Kansas and Marshall. Left-hander Max Yale is the Big 12 Conference co-pitcher of the week after throwing a complete game against the Jayhawks, allowing one run on six hits and striking out nine. WVU is up to number nine in the D1 baseball poll this week after the series win against Kansas. KU drops to number 14 from number 7. Oklahoma State is in at number 21 this week. Arizona State number 22. And Cincinnati at number 25. The Marshall baseball team's game tonight against Virginia Tech will not be played and will not be rescheduled. Marshall Athletic Director Gerald Harrison saying he's disappointed that Virginia Tech, in his words, opted out of making the trip to Huntington. The Thundering Herd finishes the regular season this weekend on the road at Texas State. In Division II, three Mountain East Conference teams are going to the NCAA softball tournament. Glenville State and Charleston will match up in the first round as the number 4 and number 5 seeds after playing for the MEC championship back on Friday. Fairmont State is the number 7 seed in the Atlantic Regional and plays number 2 seed East Stroudsburg. Elsewhere in the Mountain East Conference, Davis and Elkins has its new women's basketball coach, Allison McCarthy, taking over the Senators program. She spent last season as an assistant at Division I Bellarmine and the previous year as head coach at Division III Muskingum. She takes over that Davis and Elkins program, which went 1-28 last season. In the NBA, the Oklahoma City Thunder are moving on, sweeping the series with the Los Angeles Lakers in the Western Conference semifinals. They win game 4, 115-110. Shai Gilgeous-Alexander with 35 points. The series is tied between the Cleveland Cavaliers and the Detroit Pistons. The Cavs winning game 4, 112-103. Donovan Mitchell with 43 points in the victory. And in the NHL, the Colorado Avalanche are out to a 3-1 series lead against the Minnesota Wild, winning game 4 of that series 5-2. Jesper Wallstedt made 29 saves for Colorado. Morning news time is 6:41. The Pittsburgh Pirates get a chance at a fresh start, opening up a homestand at PNC Park tonight.
0: The Pirates begin a 6-game homestand at PNC Park on Tuesday night as they play host to the Colorado Rockies, opening up a 3-game series. And in game 1 on Tuesday night, it'll be right-hander Paul Skeens pitching for the Pirates. He's 5-2 with a 2.36 ERA. He'll be opposed by Rockies righty Michael Lorenzen. He's 2-4 with a 6.92 ERA. It's a 6:40 first pitch from PNC Park for the Pirates and the Rockies.
15: That game is not available tonight on 104.5 FM and 1440 AM WAJR as a result of election coverage. We'll pick the Pirates back up tomorrow night for game 2 of the series between the Bucks and the Rockies. We'll join in progress at 7 o'clock following the CityNet statewide sports line. Then 3 Pirate games this weekend, the full series against the Philadelphia Phillies starting Friday night through Sunday. High school softball regional play is underway. Trinity and Clay Battelle playing their first games of the postseason on Monday. The Warriors falling to Weirton Madonna 10-4. The Seabees losing to Ritchie County 8-0. Those two will play in an elimination game on Wednesday. Number 7 seed Trinity against number 6 Clay Battelle. In the final high school softball coaches poll, University is the number 2 team in Class Quad A. Morgantown not far behind with the Mohegans at number 5. Those two both take the field for the first time in the postseason today. University, the number 1 seed in Class Quad A's North Region against number 8 Musselman. Number 2 seed Morgantown takes on 7 seed Wheeling Park. At the WAJR Sports Desk, I'm Daniel Woods.
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3: Good morning, I'm Dave Wilson at the WAJR Anchor Desk. Metro News AccuWeather says, going to be sunny today for the most part, high 71. Details on your exclusive Metro News AccuWeather forecast are coming up. After months of mudslinging between factions of the GOP, primary election day has finally arrived. Nearly $5 million has been spent by 7 political action committees on Republican legislative primary campaigns. Much of that has been funded by donations coming from outside of West Virginia, backing Governor Morsi. Montague County GOP Executive Committee Chair Dale Sparks says the infighting is unproductive.
4: I'm not happy about that because we're all Republicans. We all are working for the same common goal. Now, some are a little more far right than some others, and that's okay.
3: Most of the GOP primaries in our area are not that competitive. There are contested Republican primaries in the state Senate 2nd District. That encompasses the western end of Monongalia County. Toby Haney and Robert Dodkin are running for the seat being vacated by Charlie Clements. There are also 3 seats on the Monongalia County School Board that will be decided today.
11: There are five candidates to choose from. The biggest question on the ballot here in Monongalia County is the renewal of the school's excess levy. The levy has been in place since 1973. Monongalia County Sheriff Todd Forbes says the levy is important to the community.
14: It's a very solid resource that we've had over the past 50-plus years. I think it's important that we continue to do that. We're not asking anybody to add more money to their taxes. This is money that they've already been paying. We're renewing. They were asking to renew this levy.
11: The levy supports everything from personnel to extracurricular activities. Early voting across the state actually outpaced early voting totals during the last off-year primary election. Secretary of State Chris Warner says early voting was up 8% compared to 2022. Here in Monongalia County, just over 4,600 voters cast early ballots. That was also ahead of 2022 totals. We'll have continuous coverage coming up tonight on WAJR of the primary election. Metro News will have all of the statewide results and reactions. The WAJR newsroom will keep you posted on local results. That'll start at 7:06 tonight right here on WAJR. Right now, 42 degrees in Morgantown. I'm Dave Wilson at the Anchor Desk. Coming up, we'll get a full rundown of the Metro News AccuWeather forecast with meteorologist Joe Lundberg. Going to be a nice day for voters to head to the polls. Tomorrow, though, going to be cooler with some rain and maybe thunderstorms. Details in the forecast coming up on WAJR.
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1: Later today, he heads to Beijing, where the president will hold talks with China's leader. And the Iran conflict will likely be a big issue. China relies heavily on Iran for oil, but the U.S. military continues to blockade Iran's ports. And the price of oil is rising almost 4%. WTI back at $102 a barrel almost. At the gas pump, though, a 2-cent decline today. Triple A's national average for regular $4.50 a gallon. 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
1: Good morning, I'm Dave Wilson at the WAJR Anchor Desk. Metro News AccuWeather says it's going to be partly sunny and nice today, high 71. Details on the Metro News AccuWeather forecast are coming up. It's primary election day here in West Virginia. Polls are now open. They'll be open until 7:30 tonight. Here in Monongalia County, the top issue on the ballot is the Monongalia County Schools excess levy. There are also three seats on the Board of Education that this is the election for. Also, there's a contested Republican primary in the 2nd Senatorial District, which encompasses the western end of Monongalia County. Now, we'll have all the results coming up later tonight. Metro News will have statewide results and reactions. WAJR will have local results and reactions. Coverage starts at 7:06 tonight right here on WAJR. Your Metro News AccuWeather forecast is coming up next on the Voice of Morgantown, WAJR.
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7: Here's the Metro News AccuWeather forecast. Today will be partly sunny and pleasant with a high of 71. Expect occasional rain and drizzle tonight with a low of 55. Tomorrow will be cloudy and breezy with a couple of showers, possibly a thunderstorm later on that could bring localized damaging wind gusts. The high will be 66. Thursday will be mostly cloudy and cooler with a chance of a shower in spots, reaching a high of 52. Friday will bring times of clouds and sun with a high of 67. With the Metro News AccuWeather forecast, I'm meteorologist Joe Lundberg.
8: It's Tuesday, May 12th, 2026, and this is the Morning News, a service of Metro News, the voice of West Virginia. I'm Chris Lawrence, and it's 7:06. Let's take a look at what's happening at the Metro News Anchor Desk this morning. This year's Republican primary features several factions of candidates, including a contingent endorsed by Governor Patrick Morrissey. Now, Morrissey has been linked to several political action committees who have endorsed certain candidates, and the governor has openly voiced his support for many of them as he toured the state.

0: Former Senate President Mitch Carmichael says the governor is approaching a gamble here.
1: You're going to make enemies one way or the other on it. But having said that, I think he has every right to promote the candidates he wants to have advance his agenda. I'm not saying it's right or wrong. He has the opportunity, and the voters have the opportunity to look at what do you want to accomplish and what are the issues that you want to, advance.
0: The distinction between Morrissey's faction and the faction led by Senator Tom Tacubo lie in the legislative priorities. Morrissey's faction focusing more on social and cultural issues, while Tacubo's faction highlights business, job creation, and economic growth. Now, the effort has included millions of dollars being spent, much of it out of state money, and Tacubo said the effort is dishonest.
2: They've never met me. They've never seen what I go out and I do for the community. They've never met my opponent. They've never met Randy Smith. You know who they have met? Patrick Morrissey. That's who they've met.
0: But Jason Huffman of the West Virginia chapter of Americans for Prosperity says the focus on all that money is overblown.
3: Free speech isn't free. You got to get on the airwaves. You guys sell radio ads here. You know that. And to get a message out, it takes money. And I just look at it like the competition of ideas, where, at least from our perspective, what we're trying to inform voters about is where lawmakers stood on the issues that are critical to them.
0: At the polls today, all 100 seats in the House of Delegates are on this year's ballot.
4: The winners today face off in November in the House's 100 single-member delegate districts as the party's nominee. Democrats have done a much better job filling the ballot than the party did 2 years ago. There are 11 of the 100 races that Democrats don't have a candidate for. Republicans don't have candidates in 7 delegate races. A race to watch in the GOP primary in Wood County. House Finance Committee Chairman Vernon Criss being challenged by fellow Republican Charles Hartzog, who is backed by Governor Patrick Morrissey and hundreds of thousands of dollars in PAC money. I'm Jeff Jenkins, WVMetroNews.com.
0: The polls close at 7:30 tonight, and Metro News comprehensive coverage of Decision 2026 will begin at 7:06 on many of these same Metro News radio stations across the state. You can also follow the results of legislative and statewide races at WVMetroNews.com in real time as the returns come in. In other news this morning, a Mingo County defense will continue calling witnesses in the trial of Timothy Kennedy, the man on trial accused of killing State Police Sergeant Corey Maynard. Kennedy's attorney maintains that he was high on meth and hallucinating at the time of the incident. Now, Kennedy's own dad took the stand Monday, testified that his son often saw, in his words, crazy stuff when he was doing meth. The trial will continue, or is continuing, into a second week. A former U.S. assistant U.S. attorney who had a successful career prosecuting white-collar crime in West Virginia will find herself at the defendant's table today in U.S. District Court in Charleston. Monica Dillon is set for a plea hearing at the Robert C. Byrd Federal Courthouse in Charleston at 9:30 this morning. Dillon was charged with stealing the identity of 5 people and using those identities to create online gaming accounts. With her guilty plea agreement today, there is also a diversion program that would enable Dillon to expunge the charges from her record if she can complete a court-approved training program. Brad McElhaney reports this morning that that program is typically meant for people like juveniles, veterans, or defendants with substance abuse or mental health challenges. Justice Department guidance says former officials in violation of the public trust would not be considered absent approval of the office of the Deputy Attorney General, and so far there's no publicly accessible documentation that would indicate that approval has been made. You can read more at WVMetroNews.com. A Kanawha County grand jury will get a Charleston shooting case. A Kanawha County magistrate heard testimony Monday in the case of Ja'Kai Harrison. He's the 20-year-old who's alleged to have fired 4 shots near Laidley Field earlier this month during a crowded track meet, sending those inside into a panic. Nobody was hurt, however. The magistrate found there was enough evidence, though, to forward the Bunton endangerment charges onto a grand jury. Monongahela County Sheriff Todd Forbes says his deputies were faced with a difficult situation Sunday when they responded to a welfare check and found a man having a serious mental crisis.
5: At that point in time, the individual did not want to come out of the house. He wanted to stay in the house. He hadn't committed a crime, but we still just needed to make sure he was okay.
0: Turned into a standoff with the man, and it only got worse as he set fire to his garage, and that fire spread into the home. The sheriff said it forced his hand.
5: Finally, he came out. I think it got so uncomfortable in the house for him at that point. He came out unharmed and without incident, and we were able to get him the necessary help that he needed. But I believe that the house is probably a total loss.
0: It's unclear if the man will face any criminal charges. Beer distributor, the beverage company, has issued a statement in the ongoing labor dispute with the Teamsters Union, Local 175. The company says In part, they respect the right of employees to organize and collective bargain. While they are disappointed no agreement has been reached, they are committed to negotiating in good faith to find a fair resolution. The workers rejected the most recent contract offer and are now working without a contract, which expired a week ago. Upshur County deputies have arrested a man for DUI and other charges while driving a stolen car. 28-year-old Keenan Lee of Rock Cave was arrested after a brief chase, which ended with him hitting a utility pole on a dead-end road. The vehicle had been reported stolen out of Wood County. And Governor Patrick Morrisey is making his position on the state's vaccination law known as it relates to the state's religious freedoms law. Attorneys representing Morrisey entered a friend of the court brief on his behalf Monday. Morrisey says in a statement that, quote, West Virginia law protects religious freedom and that law must be followed. The dispute over mandatory vaccinations and religious freedom has reached the Supreme Court after a Raleigh County judge's ruling from last year was appealed. It's 7:12 now. 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
6: Here's the Metro News AccuWeather forecast. Today will be partly sunny and pleasant with a high of 71. Tonight, expect occasional rain and drizzle with a low of 55. Tomorrow will be cloudy and breezy with a couple of showers, possibly a thunderstorm later bringing localized damaging wind gusts. The high will be 66. With the Metro News AccuWeather forecast, I'm meteorologist Joe Lundberg.
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10: I'm State Senator Charles Clements. 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
18: The West Virginia baseball team is gearing up for its final series of the regular season, taking on TCU in Morgantown this weekend. The Mountaineers are one game out of first place in the Big 12 Conference after taking three from Kansas over the weekend. Head coach Steve Saban says his team's recent power surge at the plate just seems to be things evening out.
19: We're probably averaging out a little bit just because it didn't make sense. Like, we have guys that are leading the country in barrels that had five or six home runs. And so if you hit enough balls hard and in the air, you're going to start hitting some home runs. And so I think it's probably more circumstantial and kind of the statistics evening out.
18: While the power's coming along lately, West Virginia's been one of the best defensive teams in the country the entire season. Saban's gives that group a whole lot of praise.
19: It's the best defense that I've coached here in 11 seasons. You have the fastest player in the country playing first base. So there's like ground balls hitting the four hole that are just hits that are taken away every time. There's diving plays in center field. You have a catcher playing left that throws 100 miles an hour. Gavin Kelly's throwing out an ungodly amount of runners if you look at the stats.
18: West Virginia and TCU meet for the final regular season series of this year coming up on Thursday through Saturday. After the sweep of Kansas, a pair of Mountaineers are receiving Big 12 Conference recognition. Catcher Gavin Kelly named the conference's co-player of the week. He hit .412 over four games that include the three wins over Kansas as well as a defeat of Marshall. He had four home runs in that period as well. Left-handed pitcher Max Yell is the conference's co-pitcher of the week. He threw a complete game in the first game of the series against Kansas, allowing one run on six hits and striking out nine. He has the best ERA in the Big 12 Conference at 2.04. Former West Virginia women's basketball guard Jordan Harrison is looking for her next step. She's been waived by the Portland Fire of the WNBA. Harrison made Portland's roster out of training camp as an undrafted free agent and made her debut in the WNBA on Saturday. Three teams from the Mountain East Conference are headed to the NCAA Division II softball tournament. Glenville State is the automatic bid winner after winning the Mountain East Conference tournament. The University of Charleston, the conference tournament runner-up, will play the Pioneers in the first round. They're the number 4 and number 5 seed, respectively. Fairmont State also gets in with an at-large bid. The number 7 seed will take on second-seeded East Stroudsburg. With sports, I'm Daniel Woods.
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2: Good morning. I'm Dave Wilson at the WAJR Anchor Desk. Metro News AccuWeather says, going to be sunny today for the most part, high 71. Details on your exclusive Metro News AccuWeather forecast are coming up. After months of mudslinging between factions of the GOP, primary election day has finally arrived. Nearly $5 million has been spent by seven political action committees on Republican legislative primary campaigns. Much of that has been funded by donations coming from outside of West Virginia, backing Governor Morsi. Montague County GOP Executive Committee Chair Dale Sparks says the infighting is unproductive.
3: I'm not happy about that because we're all Republicans. We all are working for the same common goal. Now, some are a little more far right than some others, and that's okay.
2: Most of the GOP primaries in our area are not that competitive. There are contested Republican primaries in the state Senate 2nd District. That encompasses the western end of Monongalia County. Toby Haney and Robert Dodkin are running for the seat being vacated by Charlie Clements. There are also three seats on the Monongalia County School Board that will be decided today. There are five candidates to choose from. The biggest question on the ballot here in Monongalia County is the renewal of the school's excess levy. The levy has been in place since 1973. Monongalia County Sheriff Todd Forbes says the levy is important to the community.
4: It's a very solid resource that we've had over the past 50-plus years. I think it's important that we continue to do that. We're not asking anybody to add more money to their taxes. This is money that they've already been paying. We're renewing, they were asking to renew this levy.
2: The levy supports everything from personnel to extracurricular activities. Early voting across the state actually outpaced early voting totals during the last off-year primary election. Secretary of State Chris Warner says early voting was up 8% compared to 2022. Here in Monongalia County, just over 4,600 voters cast early ballots. That was also ahead of 2022 totals. We'll have continuous coverage coming up tonight on WAJR of the primary election. Metro News will have all of the statewide results and reactions. The WAJR newsroom will keep you posted on local results. That'll start at 7:06 tonight right here on WAJR. Right now, 42 degrees in Morgantown. I'm Dave Wilson at the Anchor Desk. Coming up, we'll get a full rundown of the Metro News AccuWeather forecast with meteorologist Joe Lundberg. Going to be a nice day for voters to head to the polls. Tomorrow, though, going to be cooler with some rain and maybe thunderstorms. Details in the forecast coming up on WAJR.
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6: Today will be partly sunny and pleasant with a high of 71. Tonight, expect occasional rain and drizzle with a low of 55. Tomorrow will be cloudy and breezy with a couple of showers and a thunderstorm later on. Thunderstorms may bring localized damaging wind gusts with a high of 66. I'll be back with the exclusive WAJR AccuWeather forecast after this.
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6: Here's the Metro News AccuWeather forecast. Today will be partly sunny and pleasant with a high of 71. Tonight, expect occasional rain and drizzle with a low of 55. Tomorrow will be cloudy and breezy with a couple of showers. Later in the day, a thunderstorm may develop, possibly bringing localized damaging wind gusts. The high will reach 66. Thursday is expected to be mostly cloudy and cooler with a chance of a shower in spots, reaching a high of 52. Friday will have times of clouds and sun with a high of 67. With the Metro News AccuWeather forecast, I'm meteorologist Joe Lundberg.
5: Morning news time is 7:27. I'm Chris Lawrence.
7: And I'm Daniel Woods.
5: President Trump says he does not accept the response from the Iranians regarding the one-page memorandum that the White House has proposed to end the war in Iran. At the White House on Monday for a separate event regarding maternal health, the president criticized the response he says he's gotten from Iran and indicated reporters that the U.S. is poised to restart hostilities if need be. In fact, he referred to the ceasefire as on life support.
7: Home buying usually ramps up in the spring, but new government figures show sluggish sales. ABC's Michelle Franzen has more.
8: Existing home sales remain flat in April compared to the previous month. The National Association of Realtors says sales were also unchanged compared to this time last year, showing home sales for previously occupied homes edged up 0.2% last month compared to March. The lagging housing market struggling due to economic uncertainty. Home prices continuing to rise, with the U.S. median sales price up nearly a percent in April to $417,000. $700. It marks a 34-month straight rise for home prices. Michelle Franzen, ABC News.
5: One of the biggest pop stars in the world is targeting Samsung in a new lawsuit.
9: Dua Lipa says Samsung is selling TVs using her image without her permission. The photo in question was taken at a music festival in 2024 and is displayed on the boxes for certain Samsung televisions. Lawyers for the three-time Grammy winner say they repeatedly asked Samsung to stop using the image, but the company was dismissive and callous. Now they're suing Samsung for infringing on Dua Lipa's copyright and trademark rights and are asking for $15 million. Mike Dubosky, ABC News.
5: Samsung says it is not commenting on the ongoing litigation.
7: Some congressional lawmakers are proposing a billion-dollar allegation for President Trump's White House ballroom project. Initially, the president said that private donations, including his own, would pay for the ballroom, which he said would cost about $400 million. But after the shooting incident outside of the White House Correspondents' Dinner, the president has claimed the ballroom is needed for national security purposes. More from ABC's Rick Klein.
25: Our poll on this a couple weeks ago showed a clear majority of the country doesn't think this is a good idea, including 6 in 10 independents. Republicans generally do, but not nearly as strongly behind Trump as they are on almost every other policy issue. There's real skepticism out there, especially in this environment, the concerns around the Iran war, the concerns around the economy.
7: Meanwhile, President Trump held a ceremony in the White House Rose Garden to commemorate law enforcement officers that died in the line of duty. During Monday's event, President Trump talked about the renovations he's doing to the White House and the Lincoln Memorial Reflecting Pool, which is now part of a lawsuit brought by a D.C.-based nonprofit looking to stop the work and restore the historic elements to the National Mall.
26: So this would have been under construction for 4 years, cost all of that money. It would have been over $400 million with cost overruns, which, of course, are a normal cost of building if you don't know what the hell you're doing. And we did it for a couple of $1 million, and we did it in 1 week. I said 1 week.
7: The Cultural Landscape Foundation accused the Trump administration of failing to follow federal preservation laws.
5: Coming up in the Entertainment Report. Brad Paisley throwing it back to the 90s with a new album and gearing up for a new tour. We'll tell you more about that coming up at 7:55. Morning news time now is 7:30. Numbers from last night's West Virginia lottery. Start with the Powerball numbers that nobody hit the jackpot. It's up to 69 million. The numbers in Powerball last night were 24, 30, 37, 56, 64, And the Powerball was 7. Lotto America from Monday night. The numbers 16, 19, 22, 34, 46, and the Hot Ball was 1. Cash 25 on Monday. Numbers were 17, 21, 22, 23, 24, and 25. That was the cash 25 number. Daily 6, 3, 8, 5. And the daily 3 was 3, 7, 7. Millionaire for Life numbers last night. 42, 45, 46, 48, 56. And the millionaire ball was 3. Those are your West Virginia lottery numbers. It's 7:32. This morning in Clarksburg, clear skies, 36 degrees. Huntington, clear and 47. Parkersburg, it's clear and 42. Petersburg, clear and 34. And in Beckley, partly cloudy and 42 degrees. At 7:32, Dave Wilson has commentary. That's next here on the Morning News.
6: Here's the Metro News AccuWeather forecast. Today will be partly sunny and pleasant with a high of 71. Tonight, expect occasional rain and drizzle with a low of 55. Tomorrow will be cloudy and breezy with a couple of showers, possibly a thunderstorm later, bringing localized damaging wind gusts. The high will be 66. With the Metro News AccuWeather forecast, I'm meteorologist Joe Lundberg.
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5: 7:37 on the morning news. Good morning, I'm Chris Lawrence. 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
2: Chris, it's almost over. That seems to be the dominant feeling swirling around the 2026 Republican primary election. Almost to a man, people I have spoken to about this primary have all expressed the same sentiment. They can't wait until it's over. Well, that's not unusual to hear from candidates or media covering the election or even your average voter. Running for office is difficult. Campaigning can be exhausting. Voters grow weary of the advertisements invading their social media, mailboxes, televisions, and radio. Well, that is all especially true this year in what has become one of the most contentious and expensive primary elections anyone can remember. As of May 8th, seven political action committees had poured $4.97 million into legislative primary races. Most of that money came from political action committees associated with Governor Patrick Morrisey and funded by out-of-state interest. Morrisey-associated PACs have spent nearly $3 million on legislative races, flooding voters with campaign material, often attacking their political opponents. The attacks being levied in the ads would lead you to believe that West Virginia voters are at a crossroads, forced to pick between a staunch conservative and a radical liberal. One mailer that stood out to me informed me that this particular candidate will, quote, have my back when the radical left comes for my guns. Well, good to know. I just wish someone would tell me who that radical left is and where they're coming from. Now, many of the attack ads may be technically true, but they lack context or nuance and mislead the voters. Pointing out a candidate's record, for instance, opposing Governor Morrisey's $250 million tax cut plan, is fair game. However, it misleads the voters when that same candidate voted in favor of the $150 million tax cut in the most recent legislative session and previously voted for the largest income tax cut in the state's history. Without that context, the voter gets a very different perspective of the candidate, a perspective that is purposefully omitted from campaign rhetoric. The purpose of the mailers and other campaign materials attacking candidates is to motivate supporters to go to the polls. Chris Dyerwald pointed out in a 2022 article he penned for the American Enterprise Institute that the political parties are, quote, very much arranged around the idea of motivation over persuasion. He continued to point out that parties have created an atmosphere that, quote, has pushed previously apathetic voters into action. Will it work this time? Well, it's hard to say. Recent polling by State Navigate looked at several key Senate races and determined most of those are neck-and-neck battles. Secretary of State Chris Warner reported that early voting totals were actually about 8% higher than voter turnout for the last off-year primary in 2022. This I do know. At least by this time, Wednesday, it'll all be over. For now. Chris.
5: 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And Dave's back at 10:06 with Metro News Talk Line. 7:40 on the morning news to the sports desk now, and Daniel Woods. Daniel, good morning.
7: Good morning, Chris. The Marshall softball team is getting ready for NCAA tournament play for the first time in 9 years. Marshall getting in as an at-large selection after losing early in the Sun Belt Conference tournament, upset by Coastal Carolina. Head coach Morgan Zirkel says opportunities like this are exactly why they play a difficult schedule during the regular season and try to build that resume before things come to the postseason.
0: That's why we play the schedule that we did, is to be able to be in that position that, you know, if something happened at the end, which it did, we'd still have a chance. And it was just great to see them have that moment. And I think it is more special because you're not sure what to expect. But to hear your name called, it's a really special feeling.
7: Marshall plays Arizona this Friday at the Durham Regional at Duke. The West Virginia baseball team plays its final regular season series this weekend, starting Thursday against TCU. The Mountaineers are ranked 9th in the country after sweeping Kansas and are one game back of the Jayhawks in the Big 12 Conference standings. Head coach Steve Saban says his team is getting a power surge at the plate at just the right time.
4: We're probably averaging out a little bit just because it didn't make sense. Like, we have guys that are leading the country in barrels that had 5 or 6 home runs. And so if you hit enough balls hard and in the air, you're going to start hitting some home runs. And so I think it's probably more circumstantial and kind of the statistics evening out.
7: WVU and TCU round out the Big 12 season for the Mountaineers coming up Thursday through Saturday. Morning news time is 7:42. The Pittsburgh Pirates get a chance at a fresh start, opening up a homestand at PNC Park tonight.
19: The Pirates begin a 6-game homestand at PNC Park on Tuesday night as they play host to the Colorado Rockies, opening up a 3-game series. And in Game 1 on Tuesday night, it'll be right-hander Paul Skenes pitching for the Pirates. He's 5-2 with a 2.36 ERA. He'll be opposed by Rockies righty Michael Lorenzen. He's 2-4 with a 6.92 ERA. It's a 6:40 first pitch from PNC Park for the Pirates and the Rockies.
7: 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We'll pick the Pirates back up tomorrow night for Game 2 of the series between the Bucks and the Rockies. We'll join In Progress at 7 o'clock following the CityNet statewide sports line. Then 3 Pirate games this weekend, the full series against the Philadelphia Phillies starting Friday night through Sunday. High school softball regional play is underway. Trinity and Clay Battelle playing their first games of the postseason on Monday. The Warriors falling to Weirton Madonna 10-4. The Seabees losing to Ritchie County 8-0. Those two will play in an elimination game on Wednesday. Number 7 seed Trinity against number 6 Clay Battelle. In the final high school softball coaches poll, University is the number 2 team in Class Quad A. Morgantown not far behind with the Mohegans at number 5. Those two both take the field for the first time in the postseason today. University, the number 1 seed in Class Quad A's North Region against number 8 Musselman. Number 2 seed Morgantown takes on 7 seed Wheeling Park. At the WAJR Sports Desk, I'm Daniel Woods.
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2: Good morning, I'm Dave Wilson at the WAJR Anchor Desk. Metro News AccuWeather says, going to be sunny today for the most part, high 71. Details on your exclusive Metro News AccuWeather forecast are coming up. After months of mudslinging between factions of the GOP, primary election day has finally arrived. Nearly $5 million has been spent by 7 political action committees on Republican legislative primary campaigns. Much of that has been funded by donations coming from outside of West Virginia, backing Governor Morsi. Montague County GOP Executive Committee Chair Dale Sparks says the infighting is unproductive.
21: I'm not happy about that because we're all Republicans. We all are working for the same common goal. Now, some are a little more far right than some others, and that's okay.
2: Most of the GOP primaries in our area are not that competitive. There are contested Republican primaries in the state Senate 2nd District. That encompasses the western end of Monongalia County. Toby Haney and Robert Dodkin are running for the seat being vacated by Charlie Clements. There are also 3 seats on the Monongalia County School Board that will be decided today. There are 5 candidates to choose from. The biggest question on the ballot here in Monongalia County is the renewal of the school's excess levy. The levy has been in place since 1973. Montague County Sheriff Todd Forbes says the levy is important to the community.
6: It's a very solid resource that we've had over the past 50-plus years. I think it's important that we continue to do that. We're not asking anybody to add more money to their taxes. This is money that they've already been paying. We're renewing. They were asking to renew this levy.
2: The levy supports everything from personnel to extracurricular activities. Early voting across the state actually outpaced early voting totals during the last off-year primary election. Secretary of State Chris Warner says early voting was up 8% compared to 2022. Here in Monongalia County, just over 4,600 voters cast early ballots. That was also ahead of 2022 totals. We'll have continuous coverage coming up tonight on WAJR of the primary election. Metro News will have all of the statewide results and reactions. The WAJR newsroom will keep you posted on local results. That'll start at 7:06 tonight right here on WAJR. Right now, 42 degrees in Morgantown. I'm Dave Wilson at the Anchor Desk. Coming up, we'll get a full rundown of the Metro News AccuWeather forecast with meteorologist Joe Lundberg. Going to be a nice day for voters to head to the polls tomorrow, though. Going to be cooler with some rain and maybe thunderstorms. Details in the forecast coming up on WAJR.
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7: Morning news time is 7:48. I'm Daniel Woods.
5: And I'm Chris Lawrence.
7: Three key statewide judicial positions will be determined today.
22: Two candidates are vying for the position held by former Justice Beth Walker, who retired last year. Thomas Ewing, who was appointed by Governor Patrick Morrissey to fill Walker's seat, and Republican House of Delegates member Bill Flanagan are the candidates. Five candidates are vying for the open seat that belonged to former Justice Tim Armstead, who died last year. Morrissey appointee Gerald Titus squares off against veteran attorney Laura Faircloth, Raleigh County Circuit Judge Todd Kirby, Senior Status Judge H.L. Kirkpatrick, and longtime Wheeling attorney Martin Sheehan. In West Virginia Intermediate Court, incumbent Dan Greer faces longtime Kanawha County Family Court Judge Jim Douglas. I'm Jack Carlson, WVMetroNews.com.
5: Much has been made about how much today's race has fractured the Republican Party, with millions of dollars of out-of-state money being poured into some of these races in the GOP. GOP strategist Greg Thomas says it's caused a distraction from the real issues of the campaign.
23: We know voters want to hear about jobs and the economy and roads and schools. Let's talk about the most ridiculous stuff we can that just grosses people out so they don't come out and vote, so they don't pay attention.
5: Governor Morrissey has made no apologies for his action to endorse primary candidates in an attempt to build a Senate that will support his agenda. We'll hear more about those coming up in the next hour.
7: According to the Secretary of State's office, the early voting numbers were up this year over the last off-year election, which was in 2022. Secretary of State Chris Warner said all parties saw more voters in the early voting period, and it answered a lot of questions.
24: You know, people were wondering, was photo ID gone, suppress the vote? And that's not the case at all. And the Republicans closing the primary does not appear to have affected the voter turnout in a negative way, in fact, in a positive way.
7: A total of 67,356 votes were cast early during the period from April 29th through May 9th. It equates to about an 18% turnout.
5: Polls are open until 7:30 tonight. Comprehensive election night coverage comes your way on Metro News Radio and the Metro News TV app starting at 7:06 this evening. You can also follow results that are compiled for the legislative and other statewide races as they happen at WDVMetroNews.com.
7: A former assistant U.S. attorney is set to appear before a federal judge from another state today in Charleston in connection with a fraud case against her. Court documents show Monica Dillon, who headed up the white-collar crimes division, intends to plead guilty to charges that she stole identities to fuel an online gambling addiction. A U.S. attorney from Virginia is prosecuting the case. Metro News statewide correspondent Brad McElhenney has a preview of today's hearing at WVMetroNews.com.
5: In Harrison County, a man is pleaded guilty to first-degree murder in the death of his mother. George Hoffman entered that plea for the 2024 death of Celestine Hoffman Kunkel, who was killed in her Lost Creek home. Now, a judge held off on accepting the plea until after a pre-sentencing investigation. Hoffman will undergo a psychological evaluation. His next court appearance is June 30th. And if the court does accept his plea, he'll face life with mercy, meaning he'd be eligible for parole after serving 15 years.
7: Defense attorneys will continue to call witnesses on behalf of their client, Timothy Kennedy Jr., in Mingo County Circuit Court today. Kennedy's on trial, accused in the murder of State Police Sergeant Corey Maynard. Kennedy's father was on the witness stand Monday and testified his son was addicted to meth, and when he was under the influence of it, he saw, quote, crazy stuff. Lawyers for Kennedy claim at the time of Maynard's shooting, Kennedy was so high he couldn't have realized what he was doing. The trial is into its second week.
5: There is a reward now up for someone who can provide information about those responsible for the vandalism at Appalachian Power's East Lynn substation in January. The company says they're offering $25,000 seeking identification, prosecution, and conviction of the vandals. The vandalization led to an oil spill in Wayne County and was met with significant concerns from county residents about the impact on the town of Wayne's water system. Appalachian Power paid its customers' bills for the months affected by that spill. The incident occurred January 14th. A security fence had been cut and a valve opened on the transformer that led to that oil leak.
7: High-achieving students in the Mountain State receiving recognition for their involvement in computers and technology. The National Center for Women and Information Technology highlighted five students during their 2026 Aspirations in Computing Awards banquet Monday in Fairmont. The program brings together tech professionals and educators from across the region. It's hosted by Agile 5 Technologies.
5: It's 7:52 on the morning news.
10: Here's the Metro News AccuWeather forecast. Today will be partly sunny and pleasant with a high of 71. Tonight, expect occasional rain and drizzle with a low of 55. Tomorrow will be cloudy and breezy with a couple of showers, possibly a thunderstorm later, bringing localized damaging wind gusts. The high will be 66. With the Metro News AccuWeather forecast, I'm meteorologist Joe Lundberg.
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13: Since 1914, Greer Limestone and Asphalt have been laying the groundwork for America's roads, buildings, and bridges. What started as a single limestone mine near Morgantown, West Virginia, has grown into the state's largest producer of limestone aggregates. 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
2: Dave Wilson here at the Anchor Desk. As we continue on the morning news, we'll be joined by Metro News AccuWeather meteorologist Joe Lundberg in just a bit. Well, it looks like it is going to be nice weather for primary election day, and that generally means that'll help turnout today. When it rains, people don't go to the polls. I get it. They don't want to go out in the rain. Now, that rain is eventually going to arrive, but it should be long after the polls close at 7:30 tonight. Rain returns overnight into tomorrow morning with another shot of showers tomorrow afternoon. Those showers tomorrow afternoon at least initially look like they have the potential to pack some thunderstorms that could bring some heavy wind gusts. It's also going to bring a drop in temperatures as we head into Thursday, with the chance of showers and spots Thursday and highs only in the 50s. We'll get the detailed Metro News AccuWeather forecast with meteorologist Joe Lundberg. He's coming back right after this on the Voice of Morgantown, 104.5 FM, AM 1440 WAJR.
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10: Here's the Metro News AccuWeather forecast. Today will be partly sunny and pleasant with a high of 71. Tonight, expect occasional rain and drizzle with a low of 55. Tomorrow will be cloudy and breezy with a couple of showers. Later in the day, a thunderstorm may develop, possibly bringing localized damaging wind gusts. The high will reach 66. Thursday is expected to be mostly cloudy and cooler with a chance of a shower in spots, reaching a high of 52. Friday will have times of clouds and sun with a high of 67. With the Metro News AccuWeather forecast, I'm meteorologist Joe Lundberg.
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5: With your Metro News Entertainment Report, I'm Chris Lawrence. West Virginia native Brad Paisley trying to bring back the 90s.
15: Country star Brad Paisley is digging into the vault for a new project called Tackle Box, featuring a mix of unreleased songs dating back to the 90s and brand new tracks inspired by that classic country sound of that era. The first single, Fallen, is streaming now. Paisley says the project channels the time period of country greats Alan Jackson, Brooks and Dunn, George Strait and Garth Brooks, blending 90s country with 80s style production. Paisley also announced new dates for his Brad Paisley Live Tour, kicking off August 27th in Bridgeport, Connecticut, with stops in Maine, Florida, Virginia, Texas, and more. Michelle Polino, Fox News.
5: The Voice bringing on a new coach. Baby, I need you
15: tonight. Country star Riley Green is taking on a new role, joining The Voice as a coach for season 30 of the NBC competition series. The 37-year-old singer announced the news on social media and will join previously announced coaches Kelly Clarkson and Adam Levine for the new season airing this fall. Green is also set to perform at the ACM Awards Sunday. He's also nominated for several awards. The announcement comes just weeks after Green made his acting debut on the CBS series Marshals. Michelle Polino, Fox News.
5: And a global superstar remains hospitalized after an induced coma.
15: Bonnie Tyler, the woman behind Total Eclipse of the Heart, remains hospitalized in Portugal, where she had to be resuscitated after going into cardiac arrest while doctors tried to bring her out of an induced coma. The 74-year-old Welsh singer suffered the cardiac arrest Friday and remains in intensive care. Tyler is also battling an infection, with doctors treating her using high doses of antibiotics. Despite the medical scare, her manager said doctors are positive about her recovery. The singer underwent emergency surgery after her appendix reportedly ruptured. She was then placed into an induced coma to help her recover. Michelle Polino, Fox News.
5: And we'll close out this morning with Steve Winwood, who's turning 78 today. More news in the next hour. I'm Chris Lawrence, and this is Metro News for 40 years, the voice of West Virginia.

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4: Good morning, I'm Dave Wilson at the WAJR Anchor Desk. Metro News AccuWeather says it's going to be partly sunny and nice today, high 71. Details on the Metro News AccuWeather forecast are coming up. It's primary election day here in West Virginia. Polls are now open. They'll be open until 7:30 tonight. Here in Monongalia County, the top issue on the ballot is the Monongalia County Schools excess levy. There are also three seats on the Board of Education that this is the election for. Also, there's a contested Republican primary in the 2nd Senatorial District, which encompasses the western end of Monongalia County. Now, we'll have all the results coming up later tonight. Metro News will have statewide results and reactions. WAJR will have local results and reactions. Coverage starts at 7:06 tonight right here on WAJR. Your Metro News AccuWeather forecast is coming up next on the Voice of Morgantown, WAJR.
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6: Here's the Metro News AccuWeather forecast. Today will be partly sunny and pleasant with a high of 71. Expect occasional rain and drizzle tonight with a low of 55. Tomorrow will be cloudy and breezy with a couple of showers, possibly a thunderstorm later on that could bring localized damaging wind gusts. The high will be 66. Thursday will be mostly cloudy and cooler with a chance of a shower in spots, reaching a high of 52. Friday will bring times of clouds and sun with a high of 67. With the Metro News AccuWeather forecast, I'm meteorologist Joe Lundberg.
7: It is Tuesday, May 12th, 2026, and this is the Morning News, a service of Metro News, the voice of West Virginia. I'm Chris Lawrence, and it's 8:06. Let's get an update from the Metro News Anchor Desk. 19 of the 34 state Senate seats are on the ballot today.
8: It's the Republican primary that's garnered the most attention. 16 of the 19 races in the GOP primary today are challenged races. The future control of the Senate is at stake today. There's been millions of dollars spent in these races, mostly on mailers. The most watched race is in Kanawha County, where former Senate Majority Leader Tom Tacubo is trying to hold off a challenge from former Delegate Chris Pritt. Governor Patrick Morrissey has gone after Greenbrier County State Senator Vince Deeds and backed his opponent Jonathan Comer. The winners today advance to face the Democrats in the fall election. I'm Jeff Jenkins, WVMetroNews.com.
7: All 100 seats in the House of Delegates are on the ballot. Winners of today's nomination face off in November. There are several federal seats that are up for nomination in the West Virginia.

0: Virginia primary as well today.
1: Incumbent U.S. Senator Shelley Moore Capito is fighting for the Republican nomination during today's primary election after being challenged by current West Virginia Senator Tom Willis. Joining that race is Janet McNulty, Brian McKinney, Alexander Gasserud, and David Perkey. There are also five Democrats running for their party's nomination for that seat. Among those include former state senator Jeff Kessler, who served for 20 years from 1997 to 2017. There's also a contested race for U.S. House of Representatives, District 1 spot, which is currently held by Carol Miller. She's being opposed by Republican Larry Jackson, who has worked as a businessman for his career. And there are two Democrats who are running for their party's nomination, including Britta Aguirre and Vince George. I'm Morgan Pemberton, WVMetroNews.com.
0: There have been a brewing battle within the Republican Party for control. Governor Patrick Morrisey has campaigned for a number of GOP candidates, many against the incumbents in the legislature, and has helped organize millions of dollars spent against them with some horrific ads. Former Senate President Mitch Carmichael says it's a gamble for Morrisey, but at the end of the day, all of the party will need to mend fences.
2: Do what's right for the people of West Virginia. Do not put personalities or personal grievances or anything of that sort in the way of advancing good legislation.
0: Meanwhile, all that money, which has been talked about, which has come in from out of state, is something Delegate and Democratic Party Chairman Mike Pushkin says has been a problem for a long time.
3: For years, there have been efforts at the state level, in the legislature, from the Democrats to clean up dark money in politics. Republicans have fought against that. They have fought to protect dark money in politics for years, and now that's coming back to bite them. Now that money is being used against them.
0: Pushkin said he's optimistic Democrats have good candidates to put up against Republicans in November and hopes to be able to take back a larger share of the House and Senate. The GOP currently has a supermajority in both bodies. Coverage of Metro News Decision 2026 gets started at 7:06 tonight on many of these same Metro News stations. You can also see coverage on the Metro News TV app. And for results of legislative and statewide races, those will be posted at our website, WVMetroNews.com, as the returns come in this evening. In other news, Appalachian Power has posted a $25,000 reward for information that leads to an arrest and conviction of those who vandalized the East Lynn Power Station in Wayne County back in the winter. The vandals caused an oil leak that seeped into a nearby stream and ultimately contaminated the town of Wayne's water supply for several days. Evidence showed a security fence at the station had been cut and the valve of the transformer opened to allow the leak. A crash in Wayne County claimed the life of a Kentucky man. 21-year-old Braden Murray of Louisa, Kentucky, died in a collision with a tractor-trailer on U.S. Route 52 at Fort Gay Monday morning. Meanwhile, a Calhoun County man has been killed in a single-vehicle wreck in Work County. 59-year-old Steve Boggs of Grantsville died on Route 5 near Elizabeth Sunday afternoon. At about 3 o'clock, his car left the road, struck a utility pole, and overturned. There's a new children's area coming to the Hazel's House of Hope in Morgantown. It's called the Bright Spaces, a project in partnership between the Bright Horizons Foundation for Children and Hazel's House of Hope. Bright Horizons instructional coach and partner of the initiative, Jana Layton, says this project will have a big impact.
4: We believe that every child deserves to have a community that comes together and supports them and their families so that they can have a lasting change and kind of just represent this hope, healing, connection, and opportunity.
0: The project's expected to be completed by the end of the summer. And there's a new sport at Marshall University. Along with a coach for the fledgling program, Marshall is establishing a new women's stunt program. It's a rising female sport that features the competitive elements of technical and athletic cheer. Marshall announced Monday that Evan Richard will be the program's first head coach. Richard comes from powerhouse Cal Baptist, where she served as an assistant coach. Richard was on the staff at Cal Baptist when the Lancers captured five of their six straight stunt national championships. It's 8:11 now on the Morning News.
5: Here's the Metro News AccuWeather forecast. Today will be partly sunny and pleasant with a high of 71. Tonight, expect occasional rain and drizzle with a low of 55. Tomorrow will be cloudy and breezy with a couple of showers, possibly a thunderstorm later bringing localized damaging wind gusts. The high will be 66. With the Metro News AccuWeather forecast, I'm meteorologist Joe Lundberg.
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14: Good morning. I'm Dave Wilson at the WAJR Anchor Desk. Metro News AccuWeather says, going to be sunny today for the most part, high 71. Details on your exclusive Metro News AccuWeather forecast are coming up. After months of mudslinging between factions of the GOP, primary election day has finally arrived. Nearly $5 million has been spent by seven political action committees on Republican legislative primary campaigns. Much of that has been funded by donations coming from outside of West Virginia, backing Governor Morsi. Buntingham County GOP Executive Committee Chair Dale Sparks says the infighting is unproductive.
15: I'm not happy about that because we're all Republicans. We all are working for the same common goal. Now, some are a little more far right than some others, and that's okay.
14: Most of the GOP primaries in our area are not that competitive. There are contested Republican primaries in the state Senate 2nd District. That encompasses the western end of Monongalia County. Toby Haney and Robert Dodkin are running for the seat being vacated by Charlie Clements. There are also three seats on the Monongalia County School Board that will be decided today. There are five candidates to choose from. The biggest question on the ballot here in Monongalia County is the renewal of the school's excess levy. The levy has been in place since 1973. Buntingham County Sheriff Todd Forbes says the levy is important to the community.
16: It's a very solid resource that we've had over the past 50-plus years. I think it's important that we continue to do that. We're not asking anybody to add more money to their taxes. This is money that they've already been paying. We're renewing. They were asking to renew this levy.
14: The levy supports everything from personnel to extracurricular activities. Early voting across the state actually outpaced early voting totals during the last off-year primary election. Secretary of State Chris Warner says early voting was up 8% compared to 2022. Here in Monongalia County, just over 4,600 voters cast early ballots. That was also ahead of 2022 totals. We'll have continuous coverage coming up tonight on WAJR of the primary election. Metro News will have all of the statewide results and reactions. The WAJR newsroom will keep you posted on local results. That'll start at 7:06 tonight right here on WAJR. Right now, 42 degrees in Morgantown. I'm Dave Wilson at the Anchor Desk. Coming up, we'll get a full rundown of the Metro News AccuWeather forecast with meteorologist Joe Lundberg. Going to be a nice day for voters to head to the polls tomorrow, though. Going to be cooler with some rain and maybe thunderstorms. Details in the forecast coming up on WAJR.
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24: The West Virginia baseball team is gearing up for its final series of the regular season, taking on TCU in Morgantown this weekend. The Mountaineers are one game out of first place in the Big 12 Conference after taking three from Kansas over the weekend. Head coach Steve Saban says his team's recent power surge at the plate just seems to be things evening out.
25: We're probably averaging out a little bit just because it didn't make sense. Like, we have guys that are leading the country in barrels that had five or six home runs. And so if you hit enough balls hard and in the air, you're going to start hitting some home runs. And so I think it's probably more circumstantial and kind of the statistics evening out.
24: While the power's coming along lately, West Virginia's been one of the best defensive teams in the country the entire season. Saban's gives that group a whole lot of praise.
25: It's the best defense that I've coached here in 11 seasons. You have the fastest player in the country. You're playing first base. So there's like ground balls hitting the four hole that are just hits that are taken away every time. There's diving plays in center field. You have a catcher playing left that throws 100 miles an hour. Gavin Kelly's throwing out an ungodly amount of runners if you look at the stats.
24: West Virginia and TCU meet for the final regular season series of this year coming up on Thursday through Saturday. After the sweep of Kansas, a pair of Mountaineers are receiving Big 12 Conference recognition. Catcher Gavin Kelly named the conference's co-player of the week. He hit .412 over four games that include the three wins over Kansas as well as a defeat of Marshall. He hit four home runs in that period as well. Left-handed pitcher Max Yell is the conference's co-pitcher of the week. He threw a complete game in the first game of the series against Kansas, allowing one run on six hits and striking out nine. He has the best ERA in the Big 12 Conference at 2.04. Former West Virginia women's basketball guard Jordan Harrison is looking for her next step. She's been waived by the Portland Fire of the WNBA. Harrison made Portland's roster out of training camp as an undrafted free agent and made her debut in the WNBA on Saturday. Three teams from the Mountain East Conference are headed to the NCAA Division II softball tournament. Glenville State is the automatic bid winner after winning the Mountain East Conference tournament. The University of Charleston, the conference tournament runner-up, will play the Pioneers in the first round. They're the number 4 and number 5 seed, respectively. Fairmont State also gets in with an at-large bid. The number 7 seed will take on second-seeded East Stroudsburg. With sports, I'm Daniel Woods.
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9: Here's the Metro News AccuWeather forecast. Today will be partly sunny and pleasant with a high of 71. Tonight, expect occasional rain and drizzle with a low of 55. Tomorrow will be cloudy and breezy with a couple of showers. Later in the day, a thunderstorm may develop, possibly bringing localized damaging wind gusts. The high will reach 66. Thursday is expected to be mostly cloudy and cooler with a chance of a shower in spots, reaching a high of 52. Friday will have times of clouds and sun with a high of 67. With the Metro News AccuWeather forecast, I'm meteorologist Joe Lundberg.
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1: Good morning, I'm Dave Wilson at the WAJR Anchor Desk. Metro News AccuWeather says going to be partly sunny and pleasant, high 71. Details on the Metro News AccuWeather forecast coming up. Primary election day has arrived and polls are open across the state of West Virginia. West Virginia's Secretary of State Chris Warner says a surge in early voting last weekend pushed numbers past the 2022 early voting totals.
2: We had a more than an 8% increase in the total number of early voters.
1: Polls will be open until 7:30 this evening. One of the big questions across the state is which faction of the GOP supermajority can potentially gain control of the state Senate. GOP strategist Greg Thomas has been working with a slate of candidates focused on economic development and job creation. He says PACs supported by out-of-state funding have moved the conversation away from actual issues.
3: We know voters want to hear about jobs and the economy and roads and schools. Let's talk about the most ridiculous stuff we can that just grosses people out so they don't come out and vote.
1: As of yesterday, nearly $5 million had been spent by just seven political action committees on Republican legislative races. We'll have continuous coverage tonight of the election results here on WAJR. Metro News will have all the statewide results and reactions. WAJR Newsroom will keep you posted on the local results. That will all get started at 7:06 tonight following the statewide sports line and run until midnight or later if needed. WVSSAC and Metro News has announced the 2026 WVSSAC kickoff game. That'll feature the Clay Battelle Seabees. Clay Battelle taking on rival Cameron. That game's scheduled for August 27th. You can watch it on the Metro News TV app. The Metro News AccuWeather forecast is coming up next on the Voice of Morgantown, WAJR.
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5: Here's the Metro News AccuWeather forecast. Today will be partly sunny and pleasant with a high of 71. Expect occasional rain and drizzle tonight with a low of 55. Tomorrow will be cloudy and breezy with a couple of showers, possibly a thunderstorm later on that could bring localized damaging wind gusts. The high will be 66. Thursday will be mostly cloudy and cooler with a chance of a shower in spots, reaching a high of 52. Friday will bring times of clouds and sun with a high of 67. With the Metro News AccuWeather forecast, I'm meteorologist Joe Lundberg.
6: This is the talk of the town. 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
7: A good Tuesday morning. It is 9:06, fair skies, 55 degrees in the University City. Glad that you're with us. Gonna do something a little bit different today. That is in just 1 second. On the program today, going to spend a few minutes with Matt Epling. He is with the PSC, and they have started some international road inspections. They're going to be doing those through midnight on Thursday. We'll catch up with Matt at 9:15. 9:30, we've got Kelly Flanagan from WVU, and we're going to be talking about their commencement exercises coming up. We'll round the show out with Bill Walker, the director of cybersecurity at WVU, talking about a partnership that they have with an organization called 20, and it's an effort to help their cybersecurity students get gainful employment once they're ready to hit the streets. But I tell you what, it is a fair 55. Metro News AccuWeather says today sunny and a high of 74. Looks like a great day to knock the golf ball around. How you doing?
8: I'm doing well. How about you?
7: Hey, I'm doing great. We're talking with Wes, and Wes is from Hopkins 9 Golf Performance. You'll find him at 357 Canyon Road. Wes, good morning. How are you?
8: I'm doing well this morning. How about you?
7: Yeah, I'm doing good. Thank you.

0: very much. Well, you've got 10,000 square feet up there on Canyon Road. Tell us what you can do.
1: So we have a 10,000 square foot indoor short game area to where you can practice all the shots that matter to lower your scores on a golf course. We feature real sand bunkers, tour spec responsiveness, and true roll greens of multiple lies to hit out of. You know, over 50% of the shots are within that short game range. So if you truly want to lower your scores, we have a place to take care of that.
0: Okay, so all you have to do is go to WAJR.com. $30 will get you $60 worth of simulator time at Hopkins 9 Golf Performance. Now, if you would, I got a real quick question. Is this maybe the time of year where golfers need maybe something like this to get them ready for the season?
1: Probably not right at the moment, because just coming out of the winter and wet spring, any glimpse of decent weather, people, including myself, would love to be on the golf course. But once they scratch that itch, come the beginning of June or whatever, that they've scratched that itch and have gotten some rounds under their belt and realized that, okay, I'm not hitting it, striking it, putting, chipping, hitting my approach shots as well as I want.
0: Sure.
1: We have a place for you to come in and do that.
0: Okay, and that place is at 357 Canyon Road. And as a matter of fact, you can get $60 worth of simulator time right now for just $30 if you go out to WAJR.com. Tell me about some of the technology that you have up there.
1: So our launch monitors are Foresight Falcon. Foresight's becoming one of those preferred names in golf with some of the pros. We have 4K laser technology, so you truly get one of the most immersive experience in a simulated round. And as far as the greens, the company that that installed those greens have done work for Cameron Young, Bryson DeChambeau, Keegan Bradley, all the top names in golf. So if it meets their specs, I'm sure that it will please for the everyday golfer like us.
0: Oh, I think you're probably right about that. Tell me about your private one-on-one lessons.
1: So Mark Spurl is our lead instructor. We do individual lessons, group lessons. He offers one-on-one training that you can book in hour segments, or you can buy a pack of lessons, depending on if you want to purchase a three-pack or a six-pack of lessons for a discounted price from the hourly lesson rate. His availability is on the website. You can fill out a form, and he's pretty prompt at responding and setting up and scheduling a time that is convenient for you.
0: Okay, good deal. Hopkins 9 Golf Performance. Now, if you're sitting back there thinking, well, you know, I'm just not much of a golfer, so this place might not be for me. But you know what? You can do just about anybody, can't you?
1: Absolutely. If you are, no matter where you are in your game of golf, and I haven't met a golfer yet who is satisfied with their golf game, including myself, whether you're that beginner that is picking up clubs for the first time, or whether you're trying to break 100 or 90 for the first time or 80, or if you're that golfer that's trying to get to the next level, if you're a top-end amateur, we have a place, no matter where you are in your game, to get you on the path and meet the goal that you want. Or if you just want to come hit some balls with your buddy in a simulated round, we can accommodate that as well.
0: Okay, good deal. Well, I tell you what, Hopkins 9 Golf Performance, they're 357 Canyon Road, and today, you know what, you can try them out at half price. You can get yourself $60 worth of simulator time for just $30. You can do that at WAJR.com. It's going to be a great day to hit the golf ball, isn't it?
1: There's never a bad day to hit it, especially in a controlled environment with no rain and not dictated by the amount of sunlight you have in a day.
0: There you go. Hey, Wes, thank you very much for coming in. Appreciate it.
1: Thank you.
0: Absolutely. Okay, coming up next.

0: We're going to be talking about some international vehicle inspections. It's coming up next on Talk of the Town, AM 1440, FM 104.5, WAJR.
1: I'm State Senator Charles Clements. On May 12th, I'm asking you to vote for my friend Robert Dodkin. 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
12: Join the conversation at 1-800-765-8255. 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
0: Well, good Tuesday morning. Fair skies, 55 degrees in the University City. Glad that you're with us. Right now, there is a 72-hour exercise going on featuring officers from the Transportation Division of the Public Service Commission. It got started at midnight in the overnight. And on the phone, we've got Matt Epling with us. Matt, good morning. How are you?
13: I'm good. Thank you for having me.
0: Absolutely. It's a pleasure to have you on, Matt. I guess, first off, tell us about the, what is the 2026 International Road Check Program?
13: So the International Road Check is a 72-hour enforcement and inspection effort conducted across North America, and it's organized each year by Commercial Vehicle Safety Alliance, and it's designed to improve highway safety by making sure commercial vehicles and drivers are operating safely and following the regulations.
0: Mm-hmm. Now, Matt, I'm sure you know this, but let's see, January, about a year ago, there was an accident up there on the Cheat Lake Bridge, eastbound side of I-68, in which Kevin Latea was killed. There happened to be an Indian truck driver there, Sukhjinder Singh, who we later found was charged with involuntary manslaughter and some causing death as part of an accident. I guess, does that have any bearing on what you're doing today?
13: Well, you know, each vehicle and driver that we come in contact with, goes through an inspection procedure. And when violations and or out-of-service violations are found, you know, the proper enforcement effort is initiated.
0: How many times do you walk up to a truck and maybe that truck driver is unable to speak the English language?
13: Anytime that happens, like I said, you know, if they don't meet the regulations, it's the violation is documented and or the out-of-service condition is applied, and the proper steps are taken to ensure safety on our roadways.
0: You know, back in 2025, it looks like the stats show that you guys did almost 600 inspections over a 72-hour period as part of the 2025 version of this program. Walk us through a road check, what it is, and how long it takes.
13: Yeah, so our officers perform a detailed 37-step inspection procedure that looks at the vehicle as well as the driver. And they check items such as the brakes, tires, lights, steering components, and also reviewing the driver qualifications and the driver records. And you referenced last year's number with almost 600 inspections. You know, there were 485 violations documented, and 98 of those were serious enough to place either the driver or the vehicle out of service until the violation was corrected.
0: We've got Matt Epling with us, and he is an officer with the Transportation Division of the Public Service Commission. You guys are involved this year, got started last night about midnight. How busy have you been up to this point?
13: Well, it's around the clock. So starting at midnight last night through the end of the day Thursday, there'll be officers conducting inspections 24 hours a day during that time frame, and especially at our way stations along Interstate 64 in Winfield and on Interstate 68 near Cooper's Rock. But we also have mobile officers along different routes throughout the state. Mm-hmm. And they'll be being stopped for inspections throughout that time frame.
0: You know, Matt, you see truck drivers and trucks, you know, on a daily basis, it sounds like. A lot of us don't, but we hear the news reports that I'm sure you hear too, and it would lead us to believe that, you know, the trucking industry is in an unsafe state at this particular moment. Give us your thoughts.
13: You know, like I said, each vehicle we stop, we put them through the same inspection. You know, they're held to that standard, and we want to make sure that, you know, the vehicles and the drivers are safe. It's on the roadway. You know, we want everyone to go home safe at the end of the day. We want to promote safety throughout each and every inspection.
0: Now, in 2025, there were 98 of those violations that resulted in drivers or vehicles being placed out of service. What happens when that happens, Matt?
13: The violation has to be corrected. When it's vehicle, you know, certain parts may have to be replaced or something like that to make it safe to go down the roadway. The driver situations, it depends on the particular violation, but a lot of time it's a time frame that has to be met for safety to be achieved. But this year, the area of emphasis for the road check is electronic logging devices and cargo securement. So our officers are going to be making sure that drivers are accurately maintaining their hours of service records and that cargo is properly secured to prevent those dangerous situations on the highway.
0: Now, I can kind of figure the cargo thing out, but tell us what happens with logbooks. What are some of the problems that you see?
13: Well, with this area of emphasis here, with the electronic logging devices, the hours of service, FMCSA puts in the guidelines of how many hours they're allowed to drive and how many hours of rest they need between each day of service. So we review those records to make sure they are adhering to those, to make sure that they're safe to go down the roadway.
0: Mm-hmm. All right, Matt Epling with the Public Service Commission, actually with the Transportation Division of the Public Service Commission. How many people do you have working on this project?
13: About 50.
0: Okay. Do they work in tandem or by themselves?
13: Individually, but we have saturated enforcement areas there at those way stations in certain areas throughout the state.
0: Okay. All right. Good deal. Well, Matt, I really do appreciate your time today. Thank you very much.
13: Thank you, sir.
0: Absolutely. You take care of yourself. Once again, the International Road Check Program, that is going on through Thursday, a 72-hour enforcement initiative happening right out here on I-68 east of Morgantown. Now, tonight, 7:06, we will begin Metro News election coverage. We've got a select group of folks here that we're going to be talking to, and really just a couple of important things that I wanted to share with you is in the House of Delegates District 80. You know, for the first time in 10 years, there will be someone that is not named Williams that will be serving in that district. Olivia Miller and Kirsten Nelson running against each other with no Republican primary coming up in the fall. So we will know who the representative will be for District number 80 when the polls close this evening. We're going to talk with Olivia and Kirsten later today. Also on the radar, the seat formerly held by Charlie Clements in State Senate District number 2, Robert Dobkin and Toby Haney are running for that seat. And also on our list of things to do for this evening is we're going to get into the Monongalia County Schools excess levy renewal. We've got a commitment from Superintendent Eddie Campbell. Spend some time with Eddie. And then also thought it might be interesting to bring Tom Bloom into the picture. You know, Tom Bloom, a longtime educator and guidance counselor here in the Monongalia County area. And I'm sure that, you know, he's probably had the chance to vote for this levy all 52 plus years. So, and then in addition to that, we've got Mon County Clerk Carrie Blaney, and then also the county clerk from Marion County, Julie Kincaid. Now, they have agreed to come on and talk about how things have gone in their counties and how the precincts have been operating. Really, it seems as if things certainly very, very, very smooth. Now, just a couple of things. One thing that we'll be following as soon as this election is over, and that is the situation with the former city manager in Bridgeport, Pat Ford. Just about 2 months ago, a circuit court judge ruled that his case should go to court. Now, the city council, they have now appealed that decision. They would like for Judge Schaefer to reconsider that decision and force that case into arbitration. Now, just a real quick refresher, Pat Ford was asked to conduct an investigation into the operations of the city. He did that with the help of former U.S. attorney Bill Ehlenfeld. Now, he was given a budget of about $25,000 to conduct that investigation. That budget, it went over. He spent like about $75,000. that got him sideways with city council. And on the evening that they were to present the findings of this investigation, they ended up voting to terminate city manager Pat Ford. And then that's when Morgantown native Joe Shuttleworth took over as the interim city manager. And Joe Shuttleworth holds that position yet today. However, City of Bridgeport looks like that they are poised to appeal this and move this to a court of law. So we'll keep our eye on that. That is for sure. Coming up next, we've got Kelly Flanagan from West Virginia University. We're going to be talking about commencement exercises. Boy, I tell you, you want to talk about a busy month of May between the election and commencement, everything else that is going on. Well, when we come back, we're going to get some details about the preparation for this commencement event. This will be President Benson's second commencement exercise, and they have been preparing the campus and getting things ready, as well as, you know, the students. They're certainly getting ready as well. So we'll talk with Kelly about that coming up. And then coming up at 9:40, we've got Bill Walker. He is the executive director of the cybersecurity program at WVU. And we're going to be talking with Bill about a partnership with the company called 20 that allows their cybersecurity students to assimilate into the workforce. That's a roadmap for the remainder of the program. Right now, Metro News AccuWeather says fair skies, 55 degrees, sunny, and a high of 74 today. Enjoy it, because, you know, this is a perfect election day. Weather looks perfect. The rain moves in tomorrow, but looks like it's going to clear out for the weekend. Keep our eye on that. Time now to find out what's happening across the great state of West Virginia. To do that, head to the Metro News Anchor Desk.
14: West Virginia Metro News, I'm Jeff Jenkins. Votes are being cast across West Virginia on this primary election day. Polls will be open statewide until 7:30 tonight. The talk of the primary has been the spending in Republican versus Republican races, particularly in state Senate races. Montague County GOP Chairman Dale Sparks says it's opened some eyes.
15: I'm not happy about that, because we're all Republicans. We all are working for the same common goal. Now, some are a little more far right than some others, and that's okay.
14: Governor Patrick Morrissey is tied to several political action committees that are going after some Republican office holders. Former State Senate President Mitch Carmichael says it's the strategy Morrissey has chosen.
16: You're going to make enemies one way or the other on it. But having said that, I think he has every right to promote the candidates he wants to have advance his agenda. I'm not saying it's right or wrong. He has the opportunity, and the voters have the opportunity to look at what do you want to accomplish and what are the issues that you want to, advance.
14: You can see the results of today's election at WVMetroNews.com. Tonight we'll cover the statewide races and those for House of Delegates and State Senate. Coverage begins both over the air and on the Metro News television app at 7:06 tonight. A day off for the Timothy Kennedy murder trial taking place in Mingo County. He allegedly shot and killed State Police Sergeant Corey Maynard back in 2023. The trial resumes tomorrow. 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
17: Come on, Liam, let's go. 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
18: There he goes again. 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
14: A former assistant U.S. attorney scheduled to be in federal court this hour as a defendant, not as a prosecutor, Monica Dillon, expected to plead guilty to charges that she stole the identities of family members to fuel an online gambling addiction. A federal prosecutor and a federal judge from outside of West Virginia are handling the case. This morning's hearing is in U.S. District Court in Charleston. Today is a state holiday because of primary election day, but it's not a federal holiday, so Mel, we'll run today. From the Metro News Anchor Desk, I'm Jeff Jenkins.
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0: Good Tuesday morning, fair skies, 55 degrees in the University City. Glad that you're with us. May 2026. Commencement gets underway on Friday, and to give us some details, we have the Director of University Events, Kelly Saunders Flanagan. Kelly, good morning. How are you?
22: Good morning. I'm doing well. How are you?
0: I'm doing great. Thank you very much. You know, Kelly, I was wondering, with all of the graduation records, retention records that we're setting, any idea how big this graduating class is going to be?
22: So we have just over 4,500 graduates earning their degrees this May. So it's a very robust class, and we're excited to celebrate with them this weekend.
0: Any idea where that ranks in terms of numbers?
22: I don't, but I know it is a little above where we've been the last few years, which is great.
0: Mm-hmm, definitely. Well, I'm not surprised with all the news that we've heard. Now, all the ceremonies are going to be taking place at the Hope Coliseum. What do people need to know, Kelly?
22: So we have three ceremonies on Friday, three on Saturday, and three on Sunday. So they are at 9, midday, so either 12 or 12:30, and then 4, 4:30. So those are the times and how everything is spread out. So I think just everyone being mindful that our university police and our parking attendants will be doing our best to get everyone in and out, and they do a great job and they're very efficient, but there will still be some traffic. So if you're heading over to the ceremonies, just please allow yourself plenty of time.
0: What kind of preparation have you and your staff been up to?
22: So we start preparation for May commencement right after the previous May commencement. So it's pretty much a year-long process. We meet with all of our partners at the schools and colleges and make sure that we have all of those little details that are so special to each of them prepared for. And our facilities management team have been hard at work setting up the Coliseum. Our audiovisual partners as well have been in there getting everything ready. And then we'll start moving in our chairs and getting our last minute things settled here in the next day or two.
0: Now, did you have to plan maybe with the proposed construction that's going to be happening at Hope Coliseum here maybe in the next month?
22: We did, yeah. We always partner. We have strong partners there at Athletics, and they're always so wonderful to work with us in their maintenance schedule. So we do stay in contact with them in the months leading up to commencement to make sure that we're all working around any maintenance and improvement schedules that they have in place so that everyone is comfortable with those timelines.
0: Do you have to do anything different this year?
22: Not too much different this year. We've kind of honed some of our processes over the past few years and made some improvements. And of course, we always look to improve every year. So In those meetings that we have with our partners leading up to the May commencement, we always try to put those little improvement plans in place. So there will be a few things that we're tweaking this year, but overall, if you've attended a ceremony before, as far as the parking routes and all of that, it will look similar for you.
0: Yeah, I wanted you to touch on that because Friday, Saturday, Sunday, ceremonies at basically 9, noon, and 4. So we're going to be moving people in and out of there with purpose in order to get the next group in.
22: That's true. We do allow a little buffer time in there, though, for we know it's so important after the ceremony to take the photos. And, you know, with the family members, a lot of them like to take some, you know, there in the venue and in the concourse and right outside. So there's a little buffer time left in for that as well, because we know that's really important. But you're right, we do need to get set up for the next ceremony as well. So our parking staff and our university police are really great and efficient at getting everyone where they need to be.
0: And just curious, President Benson, what was his feedback after his first commencement? And maybe did he want to see maybe something different?
22: Yeah, so as you mentioned, December was his first commencement. This will be his first May commencement, and May commencement is very different from December. And in December, we have two ceremonies on one day, and in May, we have the nine, you know, over the 3 days. So this will be his first May, so I'm sure he'll have some feedback for us after this one. It's a little bit of a marathon for him, of course, too, but I'm sure he'll have some feedback for us as well.
0: Now, where will he be providing comments?
22: So his comments are at the end of each ceremony, so he'll provide his remarks, and then he actually confers the degrees, which closes the ceremony.
0: Okay, and for maybe those far-flung or maybe folks that can't make it to the Coliseum, these are streamed as well, aren't they?
22: They are. They are absolutely live streamed, and you can just visit the university's YouTube channel and find those links there, and they can live stream each and every ceremony.
0: Okay, good deal. Well, Kelly, get back to work.
22: Will do. Thank you for having me. Have a good day.
0: Yes, ma'am. Thank you very much. Kelly Saunders Flanagan, the Director of Events at West Virginia University. Commencement exercises get started with the College of Law, 9 a.m. on Friday. Three ceremonies each day, Friday, Saturday, and Sunday. When we come back, spend a few minutes with the director of the cybersecurity program at WVU, Bill Walker. It's coming up next on Talk of the Town, AM 1440, FM 104.5, WAJR.
2: 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Now, as a justice, he applies the law as written, fairly and independently. Endorsed by law enforcement, he stands with those who protect and serve. Because when courts uphold the law, criminals are held accountable and communities are safer. For Justice Titus, it's personal.
3: I'm Justice Gerald Titus. I spent my career upholding the rule of law. I was born here, raised here, and now my wife and I are raising our family in West Virginia. We need judges who are fair and apply the laws written and protect the rights of all our citizens.
2: Vote to keep conservative Justice Gerald Titus on the West Virginia Supreme Court. Vote early or on May 12th. 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
0: Good Tuesday morning. It is 9:44. Welcome back to the program. On the phone, we've got the executive director of the WVU Cybersecurity Training Center. Actually, let me back up. Executive director of the WVU Cyber and head of the University National Security and Cyberspace Programs, Bill Walker. Bill, good morning. How are you?
30: I'm fantastic. Thanks for having me.
0: Absolutely. It's a pleasure to have you on board. Now, I have thought over the last 3 to 5 years that WVU and Marshall, they're kind of at the leading edge of cybersecurity training. Is that right?
30: That is absolutely the case. You know, when I left U.S. Cyber Command about 2 years ago, in order to come to West Virginia and set up for us to be an epicenter, to create an ecosystem for not just cybersecurity, but cyber defense, offense, all the things we need from a national security perspective. Because at the end of the day, you know, this is about the threat. And the threat has never been greater than it is today. And, you know, America is under sustained cyber attack, you know, and our adversaries have learned correctly that those attacks have rarely produced consequences. And we've got to change that. And so that's what our partnership that we're going to talk about today really gets at, is the fact that for too long we've treated offensive cyber operations as inherently escalatory, the same way we would used to treat responding to a cyber intrusion the same way as a risk of nuclear war. But that's a dangerous pattern, because we've seen that the People's Republic of China and Russia and Iran and North Korea, they continue to infiltrate our critical infrastructure and steal our intellectual property and preposition malware in our civilian systems, all with the increasing confidence that there was no real cost. And so that restraint that was meant to prevent escalation in practice really invited it. And so, again, the partnership that we're going to talk about today is how to get after that in a more proactive manner.
0: Okay, good. Now, Bill, in order to do that, tell us about 20. Who are they?
30: So 20 is a company that is the first U.S. venture-backed cyber warfare startup. They build industrial-scale offensive cyber capabilities for the U.S. and our allies, and they've really spent their careers working alongside the intelligence community, the Department of Defense, and civilian agencies defending American networks. And I'll tell you, when I was the chief of staff at U.S. Cyber Command, the team that went out and started 20, they had all worked for very large defense contractors that gave us some of our most unique and incredible capabilities, but they saw a gap, rightfully so. The game is not just about defense. At some point, we have to go on offense, and so they took their best and brightest and went out and started 20, raised money through that venture capital system like I've never seen for something like this, and they have proven to be invaluable for our military, for the intelligence community, for that includes Homeland Security as well, and for our civilian apparatus that has to also defend their critical infrastructure. So getting a partnership with them in order to provide our students something of this value, this type of experience, is just invaluable.
0: You know, I've been reading about offensive cyber situations, and it looks like there are two different types. There's certainly an offensive attack where you can wage an attack on an adversary. And then I've read about some things that you can release into the ecosystem, and they go out and find other offensive components that are coming at you. Can you explain any of that?
30: Yeah, so really what this comes down to is the fact that artificial intelligence has really created a new battlefield. You know, with the scale of the threat, with global cyber attacks occurring at a rate of about a billion per day, and breaches increasing 75% year over year, AI has become a force multiplier for our adversaries. So it's transforming cyber warfare. And so with that, we've also seen cyber crime. This is not just about nation state activity to disrupt our critical infrastructure. Cybercrime is going to cost the globe about $23 trillion next year. And so even from an economic impact perspective, that is real. And so the AI edge that companies like 20 are bringing to the fight, along with our partnership and our work in AI, is moving past the manual hacking. So this partnership focuses on AI-powered automation that can manage hundreds of targets simultaneously to stay ahead of the adversary's machines, and then also go out and essentially be able to impact them in a way that they reduce or eliminate the threat before they come to us. And so there's always the ability to go out and scan open attacks that are out there. But I think most importantly is the work we can do with this partnership on the AI edge of preventing them from even coming in the first place.
0: Bill Walker is the executive director of the WVU Cyber and the university's head of their national security and cyberspace programs. I guess just in the short time that you've been here at WVU, what are maybe some of the big changes that you've seen and what we have to prepare for?
30: Well, you know, at the end of the day, again, it all comes down to the threat. I'll just give you a few examples. We've watched the People's Republic of China military and intelligence actors conduct the Salt Typhoon campaign, making strategic infiltrations into multiple major American telecommunications providers, including AT&T and Verizon and Mobile One. But we've also witnessed the systematic theft of our citizens' most private data. If you look at the Anthem breach, that impacted 79 million Americans, including their Social Security numbers. You look at the Marriott breach, that was 383 million, and that included passport numbers. You then just look at the Equifax breach, 145 million Americans. That's nearly half the country had their financial identity stolen by the Chinese military. The list goes on. But then you look at not just the financial and the data stealing, but really the one that keeps me up at night is the critical infrastructure threat. And this has really escalated in the past couple of years through a campaign known as Volt Typhoon. The same Chinese actors have burrowed into our networks in the United States for water and power and transit systems and many others. And this is deliberate pre-positioning to hold hostage our American cities and our communities and enable disruption during a future crisis or conflict. So, you know, these were designed to destroy systems, disrupt operations, and impose real cost against us. So those are no longer potential risks. And like I said, over the past couple of years, this has gotten exponentially worse, which is why at WVU Cyber, we are dedicated to building a holistic ecosystem that, yes, includes this amazing tech and our amazing partners that we're bringing into the state, But it's also about the policies around it. It's also about the tech adjacent pieces. It's about the legal consequences. It's about, cyber insurance and so many other things that are happening. And what we're building here, again, is that all-encompassing ecosystem to be able to tackle these challenges, not just from the technical perspective, but to also work with our friends in Congress and the state. You know, we can't say enough thank yous to, you know, people like Senator Capito and Congressman Moore, who really did a lot of work with us on this partnership and many others. You know, President Benson has given us the vision for what we need to do at WVU Cyber, and that's bring all of the collective capacity that we have together, not just at WVU, but from across the state, and to be able to go out and building partnerships like this is really where it's at. Because at the end of the day, it also has an economic impact to West Virginia. So partnerships like this turn our classrooms into economic engines, and we're proving that you don't have to leave the Mountain State to work in the cutting edge of national security. It's also about civilian safety, because the cyber thing is not just about computers. It's about keeping our power grids on and our water clean and our hospitals running. You may not know it, but ransomware impact now is 44% of all breaches, with sectors like healthcare seeing a 58% surge in attacks. And so keeping our ability to keep our citizens safe is also top of mind with this. So from the economic drivers, the education directors, the research, the work we can do right here in the Mountain State is and will continue to have a national impact.
0: Running close on time, Bill, but real quick, how many students do you have? And when you start a program like this, any chance that 20 would ever open an office here?
30: So whenever we, we've announced many partnerships that we're building through this WVU Cyber Initiative, and really the goal here is to bring national attention to the work we do and the capacity we have right here in West Virginia. And so, you know, you're talking about it, WVU alone, which is our flagship R1 institution for the state, and you're talking over 600 to maybe 700 students that are in the technical portions of this. But again, this goes into multiple colleges. This goes into our business college, into our Eberly College, because this is policy, this is finance, so many other parts to this. So when you add them all up, you've got thousands of students available, not to mention a world-class faculty that we have that can also help with the research perspective. And so all of these discussions that we have really touts that to show, hey, this is the right place to come to hang a shingle, because you're going to get a workforce at a lot lower cost here. We're just outside the National Capital Region. And the things you can do if you set up camp here and partner with us are going to be exponentially more, especially with what you can afford compared to setting these things up in Silicon Valley or in D.C.
0: Well, Bill, I really do appreciate your time. We are out of time, sir, and we'll be back to wrap things up after this on Talk of the Town.
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0: Fair skies and 55 degrees in the University City. Glad you're with us. Coming up next, Metro News Talk Line. It looks like Dave and TJ are going to be laying out some election information for you. It looks like Brian Wood, Putnam County Clerk.
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22: President Trump will head to Beijing today. I'm Dave Anthony, Fox News, where he will hold talks this week with China's president.
31: We think this is going to be a monumentally important meeting between these two great leaders.
22: And U.S. Ambassador to China, David Perdue, also tells Fox.
31: We've opened the door for China to help us with Iran. They get 45-48% of their oil through the Straits of Hormuz.
22: Iran has halted most shipping through there while the U.S. military keeps up a blockade around Iran's ports. With no end to the conflict in sight, the president calls Iran's counter-proposal garbage, and the ceasefire is on life support. Fox's Trey Yingst reports from Tel Aviv.
32: The Middle East is bracing for the possibility that the region returns to war in the days ahead. Overnight, Iran's parliament speaker, Mohammad Khalibaf, posted to X saying, quote, our armed forces are ready to deliver a well-deserved response to any aggression. Mistaken strategy and mistaken decisions will always lead to mistaken results. The whole world has already figured this out.
22: Oil prices are rising again, up more than 3%, and that surge in this conflict, along with the spike at the gas pump, is driving up inflation overall.
33: It was expected to increase, but the annual pace was even hotter than anticipated. The consumer price index rose 0.6% from March to April, up 0.4% for core CPI, excluding food and energy. The CPI for the year ending in April rose 3.8%.
22: That's Fox's Jenny Casola. April's annual inflation rate 0.5% higher than March. Another passenger on that cruise ship that had a Hanta virus outbreak has tested positive. That's in Spain. So it's 11 confirmed cases so far.
1: Given the long incubation period of the virus, it's possible we might see more cases in the coming weeks.
22: But World Health Organization Director Dr. Tedros Ghebreyesus still maintains Hanta virus is not like the COVID spread and risk of a big outbreak is low. 18 Americans taken off the ship remain quarantined. None of those in Nebraska have symptoms. One in Atlanta did. 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
4: 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Heroes like NYPD Detective Victor Vargas, a U.S. Air Force veteran who died from pancreatic cancer after serving in the World Trade Center recovery efforts. Tunnel to Towers honored Detective Vargas by paying off the family's mortgage. 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Go to their website, the letter T, the number 2, the letter T.org.
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0: Virginia. West Virginia Secretary of State Chris Warner says a surge in early voting last weekend pushed numbers past the 2022 early voting totals.
1: We had a more than an 8% increase in the total number of early voters.
0: Polls will be open until 7:30 this evening. One of the big questions across the state is which faction of the GOP supermajority can potentially gain control of the state Senate. GOP strategist Greg Thomas has been working with a slate of candidates focused on economic development and job creation. He says PACs supported by out-of-state funding have moved the conversation away from actual issues.
2: We know voters want to hear about jobs and the economy and roads and schools. Let's talk about the most ridiculous stuff we can that just grosses people out so they don't come out and vote.
0: As of yesterday, nearly $5 million had been spent by just seven political action committees on Republican legislative races. We'll have continuous coverage tonight of the election results here on WAJR. Metro News will have all the statewide results and reactions. WAJR Newsroom will keep you posted on the local results. That'll all get started at 7:06 tonight following the statewide sports line and run until midnight or later if needed. WVSSAC and Metro News has announced the 2026 WVSSAC kickoff game. That'll feature the Clay Battelle Seabees. Clay Battelle taking on rival Cameron. That game scheduled for August 27th. You can watch it on the Metro News TV app. The Metro News AccuWeather forecast is coming up next on the Voice of Morgantown, WAJR.
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5: Here's the Metro News AccuWeather forecast. Today will be partly sunny and pleasant with a high of 71. Tonight, expect occasional rain and drizzle with a low of 55. Tomorrow will be cloudy and breezy with a couple of showers. Later in the day, a thunderstorm may develop, possibly bringing localized damaging wind gusts. The high will reach 66. Thursday is expected to be mostly cloudy and cooler with a chance of a shower in spots, reaching a high of 52. Friday will have times of clouds and sun with a high of 67. With the Metro News AccuWeather forecast, I'm meteorologist Joe Lundberg.
0: It's primary election day across the state of West Virginia. Coming up, we'll tell you what is happening, what to expect, and what you might not be watching. All of that coming up over the course of the next 2 hours. It's Metro News Talk Line, and we are underway.
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0: 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TJ Meadows is in Charleston. It is primary election day across the state of West Virginia. Congratulations on making it this far. 800-765-TALK is the phone number. 800-765-8255. Text the show at 304-TALK-304. We appreciate you joining us on one of our great radio affiliates across the state or on the Metro News Television app, Facebook Live, and YouTube. That's where you can watch the program. Ethan Collins is our audio producer today. He's also handling the phones. He is the very nice young man you will talk to if you call 800-765-TALK. Jake Link is back at the video controls this morning. He is managing the Metro News Television video feed. Coming up, Jeff Jenkins will join us second hour. We'll get Jeff's take on the primary election today. Also, we thought this would be fun. We'll see how it goes. Fox News Radio's Ryan Schmelz will also weigh in and give us a little bit of a national perspective on today's primary election.

0: We'll get things started at 7:06. Mon County Republican Executive Committee Chairman Dale Sparks says the governor's campaign against fellow Republicans is troubling.
1: I'm not happy about that because we're all Republicans. We all are working for the same common goal. Now, some are a little more far right and some others, and that's okay.
0: That full story is at WAJR.com. A vehicle crash with entrapments under investigation this morning in Salem. A crash was reported at Patterson Fork Road just after 9. HealthNet reportedly responding to the scene. One person being treated following an ATV crash Monday night on Halleck Road in Mon County. First responders called to the scene just after 10 p.m. No other information has been released. When you see news, text news to 35651. Fair 55 in Morgantown. I've got the Metro News AccuWeather forecast coming up next on the Voice of Morgantown, WAJR.
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3: Here's the Metro News AccuWeather forecast. Today will be partly sunny and pleasant with a high of 71. Tonight, expect occasional rain and drizzle with a low of 55. Tomorrow will be cloudy and breezy with a couple of showers. Later in the day, a thunderstorm may develop, possibly bringing localized damaging wind gusts. The high will reach 66. Thursday is expected to be mostly cloudy and cooler with a chance of a shower in spots, reaching a high of 52. Friday will have times of clouds and sun with a high of 67. With the Metro News AccuWeather forecast, I'm meteorologist Joe Lundberg.
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5: 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Hope you're having a great start to your Tuesday. 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The text line is 304-TALK-304. Those are the two ways you could be part of the show. A little bit later on, Fox News Radio's Ryan Schmelz will stop by. We'll talk to Ryan, see if the national media have any interest in what's happening in West Virginia today. And later, for some reason, unbeknownst to me, Metro News Midday co-host Dave Allen will come by. 304-TALK-304 is the text line, 800-765-8255. That's the phone number. Jake Link is handling the video stream, and Ethan Collins is handling the audio side of things this morning. Once again, say good morning, TJ Meadows, in the Encova Insurance Studios South. Morning, sir.
6: Good morning. West Virginia Attorney General J.B. McCuskey sending me this text during the break. I may be filing a First Amendment challenge on your behalf if you are prohibited from wearing a fun Friday golf shirt tonight.
5: All right. I'm in. Let's make a federal case out of it, shall we?
6: I don't think so.
5: I did accidentally shame the rest of the guys, or at least Jeff, into wearing a sport coat tonight. By the way, I don't know if you're going back to the house, but so my wife last night says to me, what are you wearing for coverage tomorrow? You're going to be on video. I was like, yeah, well, we said shirts and ties. And she says, you have to wear a jacket.
6: Mm-hmm.
5: I went, well, do I have to? So my wife, who generally picks out my attire, not this, I mean, when I dress like a JV football coach, that's all me. Mm-hmm. But like when I go to the Capitol, you know, things like that, I usually consult with her. Does this match? Does this go? Does this make sense? If it never does, then you'll know I picked it out on my own. So anyway, she picked out my shirt and tie and the jacket. And then Brad was asking this morning, hey, what's the attire? And I said, well, I'm wearing a jacket because my wife said I had to. And then Brad goes, oh, okay. And then Jeff's like, are we wearing jackets? All right, I'll get a jacket too. So my wife has shamed the crew here, at least, into wearing sport coats or jackets tonight. So,
6: well, I guess I'll put on a jacket too then.
5: You can blow.

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2: Here's the Metro News AccuWeather forecast. This afternoon will be mostly sunny with a high temperature of 71. Tonight, expect cloudy skies with a shower possible toward dawn at a low of 56. Tomorrow will be mostly cloudy, breezy, and cooler with a couple of showers and a thunderstorm. Be aware that thunderstorms could bring localized damaging wind gusts and small hail. The high will reach 65. Thursday will be mostly cloudy and cool with a chance of a shower in spots and a high of 55. With the Metro News AccuWeather forecast, I'm meteorologist Joe Lundberg.

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2: Here's the Metro News AccuWeather forecast. This afternoon will be mostly sunny with a high temperature of 71. Tonight, expect cloudy skies with a shower possible toward dawn at a low of 56. Tomorrow will be mostly cloudy, breezy, and cooler with a couple of showers and a thunderstorm. Be aware that thunderstorms could bring localized damaging wind gusts and small hail. The high will reach 65. Thursday will be mostly cloudy and cool with a chance of a shower in spots and a high of 55. With the Metro News AccuWeather forecast, I'm meteorologist Joe Lundberg.
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4: 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Dave Allen and the host chair, Stephanie Pauley, Ryan Nicholson, our producers today. Coming up later on in the hour, we're going to talk to both party chairs on this primary election day, Delegate Josh Holstein from the State Republican Party and Delegate Mike Pushkin, head of the Democratic Party. Got to get their take on this primary election day. It's Metro News Midday.
3: 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Here's Dave Allen.
4: What a beautiful day for an election across the great state of West Virginia. Metro News Midday. Stephanie Pauley, Ryan Nicholson, our producers. They don't forget our coverage of Decision 2026 gets underway tonight at 7:06. Our affiliates down the line, of course, will be breaking in with the results from the local races. 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Smart speakers, you know, whatever. We got it all covered. During the 2 o'clock hour, Jason Pizzatella from the Contractors Association of West Virginia is going to join us. Not really related to the election so much, but there's been talk about the high price of gas keeps going up and up and up as we head toward the Memorial weekend. And there's been a call from some, not only in West Virginia, but also on the national level, to suspend the gas tax. President talked about it yesterday. People have asked about it in West Virginia. Well, the Contractors Association of West Virginia's got a little bit of a, let's just say they're a little bit apprehensive about that. And Jason will explain that coming up during the 2 o'clock hour. Also, open line West Virginia. It is primary election day across the great state of West Virginia. Hope that if you've not yet voted, you'll plan to at some point later this afternoon. Polls are open until 7:30 tonight, or maybe you took care of it in early voting. This guy's covered an election or two in his time. It's Hoppy Kercheval, and he joins us now, the Dean of West Virginia Broadcasters. Good afternoon, sir. Welcome to the show.
5: Thank you, Dave. Good afternoon to you.
4: When I ask you, first election you covered on the radio, do you remember anything about it?
5: Oh, God. Yeah, I kind of... This would have been maybe 50 years ago when I was an intern at WAJR in Morgantown, and I was down at the local courthouse helping the local reporter add up the numbers. Mm-hmm. You know, back then it was a lot different, and the reporter was desperately trying to add up some numbers, and I was trying to help him. So I remember that. But I've done like 50 elections. So it all runs together after a while.
4: Yeah, we had Jeff Jenkins on yesterday, Hop, and he was talking about that too, that his first election was as a WAJR intern. That must have, I guess that was just required, but people may not realize that even today, even with the company now and as modern as we are, this is like an all hands on deck, man. I mean, salespeople, engineers, you know, custodians, whoever we can get, we put them to work on election night.
5: Yeah, and I'll tell you a story. This was years ago, too, when Dale Miller, who's now retired, was president of our company. And we didn't have the Associated Press, so we didn't have the capability of using the wire service to gather results. And so I went to Dale, and I said something like, well, why don't we just do 5 minutes at the bottom of the hour and 5 minutes at the top? He goes, no, no, let's do live continuous coverage. I was like, what? Are you sure? And we'll have reporters in all 55 counties. And I was freaked out. But we got it done and have done that for years and years now. And we have stringers in all 55 counties who send in results to our OS.

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1: Welcome back to the show. 26 away from 3 o'clock, open line West Virginia. 1-800-765-TALK is a phone number. Text 304-TALK. 304. I was perusing the headlines there during the break, as I am opt to do, and ought to do, whatever. I was looking at them. And I saw there was a report of an NBA player that had passed away. I am not the biggest NBA fan in the world, to be honest with you. So if it's not probably the top five or six players in the league, I probably don't know who they are. And sure enough, all due respect, I had never heard of this gentleman, but I did read the story. Are we ever going to get to the point as a society that whenever someone passes away and it's posted on social media, and this was a report, I think, from the New York Post is what I saw. Are we ever going to get to the point where we stop asking, were they vaccinated? I mean, this was a 20-something-year-old guy that passed away. Tragedy for his teammates or for his family or whatever. But I just clicked on the story and all the comments, you know, was he vaccinated? Was he vaccinated? I mean, are we ever going to get by that? I mean, I just got word a minute ago that a lady that was very near and dear to my heart in southern West Virginia, I'd done a lot of things in the past, different community promotions and whatever, had passed away. Never occurred to me to text the family or call them and go, hey, I'm sorry, was she vaccinated? I mean, are we ever going to get by that? I mean, really? I don't know. 1-800-765-TALK. That is a phone number. Text 304-TALK 304. Text says, I was a Southridge Shopping Center, editor's note for those that don't know. It's outside Charleston. And saw a black helicopter land in the Roca's parking lot restaurant there. I look up at the tail numbers, and it's registered to Phoenix Coal Company out of Lexington, Kentucky. Here I thought coal companies were struggling, and this company's using a helicopter to grab lunch. Go figure, says the texter. I got nothing. Text says, remember Mon County's school levy for non-charter public schools is on the ballot today with the recent Hope scholarship in flux. Our schools need all the money they can get. 1-800-765-TALK is the phone number. Text 304-TALK 304. Text says, help my move the mouse there. Text says, I grew up in Ohio and our schools were open on election day back in the 1980s. The school PTA moms would have a bake sale. I think it's maybe supposed to be a bag sale. Or bake sale. That's what it is. Bake sale. A bake sale. They would have a bake sale, and the voters would buy a lot, and it went right back to the kids' school. Missing opportunities here. LOL. That text came in earlier, and I think Amanda actually commented to the texter because we saw it on the screen earlier before she had to leave. I do not remember in my growing up years in southern West Virginia ever being in school on election day. I can remember the day before because I am such a political geek that when they brought those big giant machines, we're not talking about these computer monitors that they have now, folks. We're talking 1975, 76, when they brought these big old machines in and they put them over in the corner of the lunchroom. I was just thinking, man, that is the coolest thing ever, and I wish I could vote. You know, and those machines were huge. Those, you know what I'm talking about, the old classic voting machines, the kind that had the curtain attached to them, and you had to pull that lever in order, and you could do the straight ticket if you wanted to. And yeah, those were the days. I had a political operative tell me one time in southern West Virginia. I didn't have to tell you, probably it was from southern West Virginia, that said, we used to have a lot of fun back in the on election day until those people with the Secretary of State's office ruined it. And this wasn't on the current Secretary of State. This was years and years, several secretaries of states ago. But I just thought that was interesting. 1-800-765-TALK is the phone number. Text 304-TALK 304. Text says, I do not have a crystal ball, but I do have a magic 8-ball, and it says, outlook good, says the texter. Text, it's going to be a bad election night for the governor. That's all I'm saying. He'll wish he hadn't got involved in the election. Well, I don't know. I don't, and again, write this down, and you can come back tomorrow and tell me I was totally wrong, which I've been many, many times in my life. I don't think that it's going to be a whitewash for either side. For either, we've come to call them Team Tacubo and Team Morrissey. I don't think either side's gonna declare total victory here. I think you're gonna be a little, I think you'll see a little of both. Tex says this election has brought out the absolute worst in people. I'm a Republican who still believes in the party, but I'm wondering if I want to continue with the party after this. Text, I voted this morning and it went great. I'd like to note the cool stickers, which include designs from West Virginia students as part of the Secretary of State's I Voted sticker contest. Bravo to these students and their winning the designs, says a texter. Text, last election, I was so frustrated trying to get results from other West Virginia counties. I'm in Monongalia County, says Sexter. Secretary of State site wasn't updated or even working, and Metro News had no local coverage. Can you help? I don't know that. The last election, I was working the local election here in Charleston for the WCHS, but I'm sure it'll be better. I was not aware of that. Tex says, where's Congresswoman Carol Miller been? She's been totally missing this entire election cycle. Last she gave any interview was last July. Then she told the media she didn't know about the water issues in southern West Virginia. I've seen a couple television commercials for Carol Miller, but I haven't seen. I know that she's always welcome on this show, but I can tell you, unless I'm wrong, I don't think she's ever done Metro News Midday, which goes back to last March. And my local show in Charleston, which airs 9 to 10 on our flagship WCHS, I think she's been on one time. But, you know, she's always welcome. Text, I hate that gas prices are as high as they are, but something has to be done with Iran. I'm willing to pay a little more at the pump for my country. Are you? Producer Stephanie tells me that Carol Miller was on this show at one point. Okay, I stand corrected. She was on Midday once. So I'm one for one with Congresswoman Carol Miller. She was on my local show in Charleston once, and she was on Metro News Midday one time. Somebody sent me a picture of a mask and said the last remnants of COVID, says the texter. It just seems to me like that was like a lifetime ago when we were all like wearing masks. And I do hear people say when the world was all shut down, well, some of us work no matter what. my world never shut down. I didn't miss a single day of work, but I was fortunate enough to be in that position. Matter of fact, we probably worked harder during COVID. 1-800-765-TALK is the phone number. Text 304-TALK-304. Text says, way to go, Melody Potter, a voice of reason. I referenced this earlier. The former state Republican Party chair, Melody Potter, did I don't want to call it an op-ed. I saw it on Facebook. I don't know if that's where it originated. I don't know where she, like Mike Stewart yesterday, who we had on the show, was basically saying that they were very disappointed in the current Republican Party, or at least in this election cycle. Tex said, ask Mike what he thinks Chris Pritt means in his ads when he wants to crush the woke trans DEI left. Does that mean the GOP prefers sleep cis white right? Says the texter. Tex, need to ask the people that asked that if their parents were related. When I said that about people asking about was somebody vaccinated, that's what they are referring to. Tex, I remember my mom coming into my school to vote on the old voting machines with levers when I was in gym class. The machines were in the ground level basement entrance right off the gym. We always got off election day. But remember, I'm from Logan County, which man, that's a busy day in the liquor industry, or at least it was then. 243, open line, West Virginia. We will take a break and come back after this.
0: We'll be right back. This is Metro News Midday. Metro News, the voice of West Virginia.
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1: 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Dave Allen in the host chair. Stephanie Pauly, Ryan Nichols, and our producers today. Open line, West Virginia, 1-800-765-TALK. That's the phone number. Text 304-TALK, 304. Texas, what happens if Tacubo's wing wins multiple races, but Tacubo himself goes down after getting nearly $1 million spent against him? Who are some of the replacements who step in to try to be Senate president? Well, I don't know. I hate to speculate on such things. I have heard a few names thrown out there, but we'll be plenty of time for that speculation coming tomorrow. And again, if you have not yet voted, remember, polls open until 7:30 tonight. Text to Dave, just wanted to let people know, since the Republicans took over 12 years ago, your utilities have doubled, your roads will not be paved, your food prices have doubled, your clothing has doubled, your gas has risen to almost $5 a gallon, and lost over 1,500 coal jobs. West Virginia, one of the worst economies in the country. West Virginia needs change now. Well, appreciate the text. Several of those things had absolutely nothing to do with anybody in the state level, Republican or Democrat. Text, I'll be so glad when all these ugly mailers stop. God don't like ugly. Text, I am an independent and voted Democrat in this election and will in the fall, too. Text, where is Joe Manchin? West Virginia needs him now. I don't know. I don't like to engage in political rumors and things of that nature. But I will say this: someone today who I was talking politics with brought up an interesting scenario. What if Joe Manchin were to return to West Virginia and run for governor now in 2028? Now, with all due respect, Joe could beat me in a barroom fight. He could outrun me. All due respect to Joe Manchin, okay? But, you know, Joe Manchin has got a little age on him, and that's okay. Like I said, I'm just saying, it's a fact. I don't know that he would want it, to be honest with you. I mean, he talked about the swamp in Washington and that he wasn't happy there. He went independent. I don't know that Joe Manchin would want it, to be honest with you. But who knows? 1-800-765-TALK is the phone number. Text 304-TALK 304. Text happy birthday, Amanda Barron. Yeah, I'm about sick of hearing about Amanda Barron at this point, to be honest with you. I'm about sick of it. I'm kidding. Happy birthday, AB. Text, I heard a caller today say women are not in danger of losing rights. Yes, they are. Here's right winger that's pushing it for Pastor Wilson Christian Nationalist Pete Hegseth, no women in combat. Pastor Sumter John Gibbs, Trump appointee to HUD. Abby Johnson, anti-abortion activist. I could go on and on, says the text. Text, beautiful day. Not as much traffic on the road because of the election. Today'd be a great day to patch some potholes, except for the workers are off today for the most part. Text, I'm outraged about Kanawha County Board of Education having to give new charter school in Marmette over $1 million of public school money. That's why our schools are closing in eastern Kanawha County. Text voted this morning, Kanawha County, easy peasy, and love showing my photo ID to vote. Text, I pay taxes for defense of our country. I should not have to pay more at the pump, says a texter. Text, today is May 12th, 2026, and the medians on 7th Avenue in North Charleston haven't been mowed. Grass is 3 feet tall. What's going on? Says the texter. Don't blame me. Text says November can't get here soon enough. Can't wait to vote blue. Text, I think all races should be like the Supreme Court and judges races where you can't talk badly about your opponent. Oh, and get rid of the out-of-state dark money too, says a texter. Text, conservative scare tactic propaganda is so good that it has conservatives scared into accepting high gas prices. Says the texter. Text, Dave, you guys are going all out to sensationalize this little spot in the Republican Party. Little spat, I should say. They corrected it, little spat. This kind of stuff has been going on for years and years. It's just never been quite as open. Good point. And I have said that. Yes and no. It has been going on. As I said, the governors, senators, other elected officials have always picked up the phone, may have sent a telegram back in the day, I don't know, and said, hey, we really need to get this guy in as a delegate. We really need to get this guy in as senator. Need your help. This is who I need on my team. It's always gone on. But I just don't know, as the texter said, I don't know if it's been that open in the past. And we certainly haven't seen it with the outside money coming into West Virginia. That's new. Now, there's been PACs on the inside of West Virginia, yes, but with this outside groups coming in, yeah, that's kind of a new thing. And I am going to be interested to see what happens come fall, because, you know, as Delegate Pushkin, State Democratic Party chair, said, there are several contested Democratic primaries in West Virginia. We have one in particular here where we are in Kanawha County. I'm very interested to see what's going to happen come November with some of these high profile, you know, and the polls are still open, so we don't know exactly what's going to happen between now and 7:30, but there's one particular race, and so I can't be accused of trying to sway people. I won't tell you, but there's one particular race in West Virginia that's going to get a lot of national attention come November, if it plays out like I think it will. Tech says, please let the independents stop crying about the primary now. Well, if they're upset about it, they're probably going to still be upset about it until the next primary election, unless it's changed. And I don't see any signs that it will be. That will wrap it up. We'll take a break and be back after this.
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1: 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Hotline coming up on many of these same Metro News stations. Dale Cooper's here. How you doing, man?
26: I don't choke. I'm doing okay. Can't complain too much. One of the things I'm really looking forward to today, for the first time,
0: I think in about 8 years, we're going to have back Joe Sheehan, which I don't know if you know the name or not, but he's one of the best baseball writers in the country, up there with Joe Posnanski and all these other guys. Haven't had him on for a long time. We're going to talk some baseball with Joe Sheehan today. I'm looking forward to that. Plus, Joe Stevens is going to join us as well to talk about the Baltimore Orioles. It's going to be a big show. Good show on a Tuesday, Steelers Depot, to talk about what's going on in the NFL. And we'll wrap up some stuff on the NFL or in the NBA playoffs, too.
1: 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Producer Stephanie Ryan, thank you so much. Remember, Metro News coverage Decision 2026 begins at 7:06 tonight. Download the Metro News television app if you haven't already. Hoppy Kurtzwell tells me we got all kinds of pretty graphics we're going to put up. We don't know what they mean.
0: I've seen a couple of them. They're nice.
1: Look at that. Yeah, pretty. That's pretty. So be sure and check us out tonight. Polls open till 7:30 in West Virginia. If you haven't voted, get out there and do it. I'll be back again tomorrow. Metro News Midday. Happy birthday, Amanda. Till later. Have fun. I love somebody.
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3: Great things will happen. I'm Lisa Brady, Fox News. Those encouraging words from President Trump as he heads to Beijing for a two-day summit with China's leader.
4: We're going to have a very good meeting. I spoke with President Xi. We both look forward to the meeting. It's going to be great.
3: China gets much of its oil from Iran, but the president says he does not think she needs to intervene.
4: We'll win it one way or the other. We'll win it peacefully or otherwise.
3: Adding he'll only make a good deal with Iran, but Iran is not backing down after President Trump's rejection of their latest peace proposal.
5: The Speaker of Iran's parliament, Mohammad Khalibaf, posted to X saying, "Our armed forces are ready to deliver a well-deserved response to any aggression, mistaken strategy, and mistaken decisions will always lead to mistaken results."
3: Fox's Trey Yingst in Tel Aviv. This is regional tensions simmer. Kuwait says it stopped an attack on the ground by several members of Iran's Revolutionary Guard, and the UAE has been launching retaliatory strikes on Iranian oil sites. President Trump also saying again prices will come down when the conflict ends. Democrats say a new report showing inflation at a three-year high is evidence of a failing economic agenda. The Congressional Budget Office now estimates the president's Golden Dome missile defense program would cost $1.2 trillion, about six times more than the president has said. That's nearly as much as the entire defense budget request, which lawmakers continue to question.
6: Every policy we pursue, every budgetary item we request serves to ensure that this department remains laser focused on increasing lethality and survivability of our fighting force from the front lines. The factory floor.
3: Secretary Pete Hegseth said that the first of two budget hearings earlier today, the Pentagon increasing the cost of the Iran operation so far to $29 billion. Just getting word, a federal appeals court is pausing a trade court's decision that declared global Trump tariffs unlawful as the judges weigh the administration's request to continue collecting tariffs while the legal fight continues. 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
30: 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It is sunny and 70 degrees in Morgantown. Good afternoon.
7: I'm Joe Nelson at the WAJR News Desk. Metro News Accurate Weather Forecast says to expect to be sunny and pleasant for the rest of your day with a high of 71. A complete Metro News Accurate Weather Forecast is coming up. News this hour is brought to you by Omega Commercial Interiors in Morgantown and in Charleston, a proud West Virginia company. Polls across Mon County are seeing slow and steady voter turnout as 5.5 hours remain to cast a ballot in the primary judicial elections. Resident Debbie West speaking highly about her experience at the polls.
8: They were very sweet, very nice. I like that you have to show your driver's license or your ID. I think that's wonderful for the state to do.
7: Resident Terry Nichols also offering some insight on his plans to vote.
9: I'm not happy with Ms. Capito, so that was one of the reasons I came to vote.
7: Polls officially close at 7:30 tonight, and Clay Battelle High School will be facing Cameron in the 2026 WSSAC kickoff game in August. The matchup will be streamed live on the Metro News TV app, Sportsnet Pittsburgh, and live here on WAJR. 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It's 70 degrees in Morgantown. 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
11: Here's the Metro News AccuWeather forecast. This afternoon will be mostly sunny with a high temperature of 71. Tonight expect cloudy skies with a shower possible toward dawn at a low of 56. Tomorrow will be mostly cloudy, breezy, and cooler with a couple of showers and a thunderstorm. Be aware that thunderstorms could bring localized damaging wind gusts and small hail. The high will reach 65. Thursday will be mostly cloudy and cool with a chance

0: WAJR News Time is 4:03. It is sunny and 70 degrees in Morgantown. Good afternoon. I'm Joe Nelson at the WAJR News Desk. Metro News AccuWeather forecast says it'll be cloudy and cooler tonight with a low of 54. A complete Metro News AccuWeather forecast is coming up. News This Hour is brought to you by Fred L. Jenkins Funeral and Cremation, helping you build the tribute of a lifetime. Voters across Mon County are casting their ballots this afternoon as part of the state primary election. Resident Marie Coulson offering feedback after voting this afternoon.
1: Wanted to strictly vote my conscience, my convictions, and my values, and vote pro-America.
0: Polls are open until 7:30 this evening. And the International Road Check is taking place now through Thursday, with Transportation Division of the Public Service Commission participating this year. Nat Epling is their representative.
2: The area of emphasis for the road check is electronic logging devices and cargo securement. So our officers are going to be making sure the drivers are accurately maintaining their hours of service records.
0: The operation will continue on I-68 through Thursday night. It's 70 degrees in Morgantown. 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
5: Here's the Metro News AccuWeather forecast. This afternoon will be mostly sunny with a high temperature of 71. Tonight, expect cloudy skies with a shower possible toward dawn at a low of 56. Tomorrow will be mostly cloudy, breezy, and cooler with a couple of showers and a thunderstorm. Be aware that thunderstorms could bring localized damaging wind gusts and small hail. The high will reach 65. Thursday will be mostly cloudy and cool with a chance of a shower in spots and a high of 55. With the Metro News AccuWeather forecast, I'm meteorologist Joe Lundberg.
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1: The rule of law protects our communities. 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Conservative Justice Gerald Titus spent his career fighting for both. As a prosecutor, Titus took on criminals and traffickers. Now, as a justice, he applies the law as written, fairly and independently. 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For Justice Titus, it's personal.
2: I'm Justice Gerald Titus. I spent my career upholding the rule of law. I was born here, raised here, and now my wife and I are raising our family in West Virginia. We need judges who are fair and apply the law as written and protect the rights of all our citizens.
1: Vote to keep conservative Justice Gerald Titus on the West Virginia Supreme Court. Vote early or on May 12th. 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
11: Well, that's hour number two in the books. Hour number three is right around the corner, and I'm massively excited to have Joe Sheehan back on the program. He of the Joe Sheehan Newsletter, one of the original founders of Baseball Prospectus. We're going to have a nice baseball conversation when we come back with Joe Sheehan. That's going to be at 5:06. And then the Hour of Joes continues at 5:30. Joe Stevens is going to join me, and he is all dialed in on Baltimore Orioles baseball. We're going to have a little baseball conversation, Orioles focused, with Joe Stevens, and then we'll get out of here for the hour. That's all coming up in the 5 o'clock hour, and then I go home and it's election time. That's all coming up next. You're listening to Hotline on Metro News, the voice of West Virginia.
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12: The president is not backing down. Elisa Brady, Fox News. He is still predicting complete victory over Iran.
13: The Navy is gone. Their Air Force is gone. Their anti-aircraft is gone. Their radar is gone. Their leaders are gone. They're all gone. Iran will not have a nuclear weapon.
12: This as he heads to China for a two-day summit with President Xi, who gets a lot of oil from Iran. President Trump says he expects a long conversation about Iran, but does not think he needs Xi to intervene. Surging energy prices fueling hotter inflation, with consumer prices hitting a three-year high in April of 0.6 of a point for the month, 3.8% year over year.
14: Well, first of all, this is a temporary energy shock, and that's very clearly in the data.
12: National Economic Council Director Kevin Hassett also just telling Fox Business.
14: And I think that the White House's position is this is very close to an end, and when that happens, there's going to be a gusher of oil and a reduction in prices.
12: Senate Minority Leader Chuck Schumer.
15: The American people are hurting. And Donald Trump is to blame.
12: He says the U.S. economy is on life support and that the president's call to temporarily suspend the federal gas tax isn't good enough. A Republican push to draw new congressional maps in South Carolina stalls in the state Senate.
16: Lawmakers debated whether or not to extend their session beyond Thursday to consider redistricting. State Senator Shane Massey said trying to make all seven congressional seats in the state lean Republican could backfire.
17: I've told the press a number of times, I think if you get cute with this, you could end up in a 5-2 scenario. I don't want to go 5-2. I don't want Hakeem Jeffries as the Speaker of the House.
16: Senator George Campson said most other states that engaged in redistricting had much more time to craft their map, calling it almost impossible to get done before the state's primary June 9th.
12: Fox's Jessica Rosenthal, the state House voted in favor of returning after the regular session, but an initial Senate vote fell two votes short of the two-thirds needed. 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
23: WHAR News Time is 5:04. It is clear and 71 degrees in Morgantown. Good afternoon. I'm Joe Nelson at the WHAR News Desk. Metro News Ag Weather Forecast says it'll be cloudy and cooler tonight with a low of 54. Polls across Mon County are seeing slow but steady crowds as now less than 3 hours remain to cast a ballot in the primary judicial election. Resident Debbie West speaking highly about her experience at the polls.
24: They were very sweet, very nice. I like that you have to show your driver's license or your ID. I think that's wonderful for the state to do.
23: Resident Terry Nichols, also among those voting, who stated that they were focused on the Senate races.
25: I'm not happy with Ms. Capito, so that was one of the reasons I came to vote.
23: Polls officially close at 7:30 tonight. And voters in Mon County will be deciding on the Mon County Schools excess levy renewal, as well as three seats on the Board of Education. Republican voters in the state Senate 2nd District, which is located on the western end of the county, have a contested primary between Robert Dopkin and Toby Haney for the seat formerly held by Charlie Clements. Election coverage begins on WAJR starting at 7 p.m. And two Detroit men will be serving over 3 years in prison for their role in selling dangerous drugs in the Shinston area. That full story is available at WAJR.com. And the International Road Check is happening now through Thursday. This year, it's being done in conjunction with the Transportation Division of the Public Service Commission. Nate Epling is their representative.
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23: The operation is happening on I-68 through Thursday night. It's 71 degrees in Morgantown. 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
11: 6 minutes now past 5 o'clock. 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This is Hotline. I am Dale Cooper, in for Dave Weekly for a few more days. Dave will be back on Monday. The Grand Poobah will return, but for now, we'll steer you through the rest of this week.

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0: It is 720 at WAJR Morgantown. We are with you until midnight tonight. We'll keep you updated on all the local races. We'll also have the statewide results from the Metro News Radio Network. Pirates in action tonight. The Pirates taking on Colorado. Paul Skeens on the mound. He's pitched 2 2/3 without giving up a base hit. He struck out 6. Nick Gonzalez has an RBI hit. The Pirates lead Colorado 1-0 in the third. Mike Nolting joins us now from the WAJR newsroom, and Mike will be in charge of getting us the local election results. Mike, good evening.
1: Well, good evening, Kyle. And I can tell you that so far today, this turnout and the polls has been slow but steady with a very few problems. Talking with Mon County clerks Carrie Blaney here in Mon County and then also Julie Kincaid down in Marion County, they both described a very, very smooth day with a slow start. But then as noon came around, the sun came up, temperatures got up into the high 60s. Well, that must have inspired some more voters to come out and cast ballots. And that's what those clerks are telling me what exactly happened this afternoon. Now, through the course of the evening, we will talk with Mon County Clerk Carrie Blaney. We'll also spend a few minutes with Marion County Clerk Julie Kincaid. We've got a lot of election issues on this ballot. We're going to recap some of those during this segment. But before we do that, in order to provide context and more information to these education issues throughout our broadcast tonight, we'll welcome Dan Barry. We'll speak to him around 8:30. We've got the superintendent of Mon County Schools on tap, Eddie Campbell. We'll also talk with Mon County Commission President Tom Bloom. Tom is an educator for more than 30 years and a guidance counselor and certainly has his hands on the pulse of local education. So we'll be able to talk with those folks about the education issues. Now, let's dive in. We'll be watching the Mon County Schools excess levy renewal very closely. That levy has been approved by voters consistently since the early 1970s. The levy makes up 21% of the district budget, totaling more than $35 million. The excess levy renewal committee that has been led by Forge Business Solutions founder and president Frank Vitale, well, they've held open houses throughout the community and public meetings to help the public understand the impact of this levy. Just one quick detail before we move on. That levy is responsible for before and after school programs, along with some salary adjustments that are able to be made through that cash with the Board of Education. In Marion County, a little more than 2,000 registered voters cast a ballot leading up to today. Now, there have been some issues with Superintendent Dr. Donna Heston at Marion County Schools between her and the Board of Education. The board was poised not to renew her contract just a few months ago after she had met several goals and exceeded several others. Now, tonight, there are 7 candidates running for 3 open spots on that Board of Education. The West Augusta representatives are incumbent Donna Costello, Caleb Lee, and Don DeLusky. Palatine candidates Sam Burnett, longtime educator, and Betty Fast. Now, the Middletown candidates are incumbents Thomas Dragich and Matt Offit. Over in Wetzel County, the Wetzel County school levy continues to divide opinions in that community. Many members of the public have expressed concerns about how the taxpayer money is being allocated in Wetzel County. In addition to the financial concerns, there are some residents that have had trust issues between local school officials and residents. Now, if this levy does not pass, the school board can resubmit that levy for a vote coming up in November. Now, in Preston County, during the 10-day early voting period, about 6.7% of a little more than 19,000 registered voters cast a ballot. Now, the Republican Party led early vote winners with just about 800 votes cast. Democrats scored 366 ballots during the early voting period. Now, Preston County, they've wrestled with funding for schools, EMS services, and volunteer fire departments. And the commission has considered an annual EMS impact fee there. That fee would be $90 with discounts to veterans, the disabled, and those who are receiving the homestead credit, just to name a few. Incumbent Preston County Commissioner Don Smith is facing a challenge from Nicholas Thorne and Mike Lipscomb in this primary. We'll be back to bring you up to speed as to what's happening at the polls. The polls will be closing in just about 5 minutes from now. When the polls close here in Mon County, we expect to see a combination of early and absentee ballots that are going to be divided by race, and we'll have those totals just as quickly as they're available. This is Decision 2026 coverage on WAJR. I'm Mike Nolting.
2: Got any problems? Well, listen to this story. It makes you think. A buzzard. If you put a buzzard in a pen 6 feet around, it can't get out even though there's nothing on top because it has to run before it can fly. It's a prisoner with no top on that pen. A bat, amazing creature, but you know it has to be up on something elevated a little bit before it can take off. If it's just on a flat floor, it just goes around in circles. A bumblebee. Believe this, a bumblebee, if you put it in an open tumbler, will be there until it dies. It never stops trying to get out the sides, but the top is wide open. Looking up would be the solution. You know, we're like that, the buzzard, the bat, the bumblebee. We struggle about with our problems. We lay awake in the middle of the night, and all we have to do is look up. That's where the Savior, the Lord Jesus Christ, is waiting to help. The peace, the answers, the saving grace. We just need to look up and ask. The buzzard, the bat, the bumblebee. Have a good day from Success Floor Covering, Holland Avenue, Westover.
3: Decision 2026, presented by AARP West Virginia. Here again, Dave Wilson and Jeff Jenkins.
4: Polls just about ready to close across the state of West Virginia. This midterm election that has taken on new meaning with the Republican battles in this primary election. Let's get another check-in from the Metro News Anchor Desk in Charleston with Chris Lawrence. Chris, good evening, buddy.
5: Good evening, Dave. Polls will be closing in about 3 minutes in West Virginia at 7:30, and then it'll take a measure of time for the poll workers to wrap up things they have to do and get those votes to each county's central tabulation center, where we have reporters in all 55 counties that will relay those vote totals to our tabulation center in Morgantown, and we'll bring you the very latest up-to-the-minute results at WVMetroNews.com. At the polls earlier today, Metro News caught up some voters at Morgantown High School.
6: They were very sweet, very nice. I like that you have to show your driver's license or your ID. I think that's wonderful for the state to do.
7: I'm not happy with Ms. Capito, so that was one of the reasons I came to vote.
8: I'm very patriotic, and I want the best for my country and city, and I vote in ways that reflect my values and my faith.
5: And their votes will be among those that we'll be counting and bringing to you tonight. Early votes will be among the first counted tonight. The early voting started slow, but on Friday it picked up big time, and by the time it ended Saturday night, just under 18% had voted. That bests the early voting results of 2022. Secretary of State Chris Warner.
9: It appears that unofficial numbers right now would say that we had a more than an 8% increase in the total number of early voters over the 2022, again, primary all-presidential election. So that's the best way to compare the 2026 numbers.
5: And not much of the conversation, most of the conversation about this whole election has been on how Republicans have chosen sides, and so much money has been sent. On the other side, State Democratic Party Chairman Mike Pushkin says it's ironic.
10: For years, there have been efforts at the state level, in the legislature, from the Democrats to clean up dark money in politics. Republicans have fought against that. They have fought to protect dark money in politics for years, and now that's coming back to bite them. Now that money is being used against them.
5: All right. And guys, that seems to be the theme this evening is how will this rift in the Republican Party be resolved by the end of tonight?
4: It may not be resolved by the end of the night. Chris, thanks for the update. We'll check in again real soon. And Jeff, we highlighted the Tom Tacubo, Chris Pritt race there in the 17th District in Kanawha County. That's just one of several Senate races we are watching very closely tonight. Another is that 10th District, where over $500,000 has been poured in by political action committees. That involves Vince Deeds and Jonathan Comer.
11: Yeah, and the Morrisseys really took an interest in Comer. In fact, Denise Morrissey, the governor's wife, the first lady, campaigning with him. The governor was with Comer last night. Deeds well-liked, though. He's a well-liked candidate. He's a retired state trooper. He's a pastor. Comer also a pastor. And that's really been a heated race down there. Deeds running a really clean campaign, didn't get into name calling or anything like that. And Comer being benefited by the big money that was dumped in there. And that is one of the races, a key race. Talk about the Tacubo race, obviously, but that's another one that, could be a signal for either side there tonight.
4: And this wasn't a race. This next one wasn't necessarily on the radar, but in the last couple of weeks, it was certainly in the news. That's the 14th district. That's that very big geographic district. Jay Taylor is the incumbent there, but Mark Harmon is one of the challengers, and he actually had his residency challenged in just the last couple of weeks leading up to this election. The winner of that district could have an effect, certainly an impact on how the control of the Senate goes.
11: Yeah, I mean, especially if it's kind of a split night or something like that, you know, one of these races will be key. And Harmon is from the area, was in the legislature now a couple of decades ago, and has been a lobbyist, was a lobbyist for a long time. And Jay Taylor, won that seat 4 years ago, but he's from Taylor County, and he's got to get a lot of work in the other counties because he only has 9 precincts in his county in this particular Senate district.
4: What other Senate races interest you going into the results tonight?
11: Yeah, always the Eastern Panhandle, right? So you look at that Eastern Panhandle race at the 15th Senatorial District. Darren Thorne is the incumbent there. He's got the support of Morrissey and some of that PAC money. But Ken Reed, he's been on the ballot several times for several positions. He's pretty well known over there. We'll see what voter turnout did. That's Berkeley, Hampshire, Morgan counties, most of those precincts in Berkeley County. So we'll see if there's an upset there, if Thorne can win the nomination again and run again in the fall. That's another one to keep an eye on. And a lot of people talk about way up in the Northern Panhandle, the Laura Wakeham Chapman, the incumbent there, state senator against Joe Eddy. Again, a lot of negative toward Eddy and Chapman, we understand, to run a pretty good race. And so we'll see what happens. A
4: lot of support from those political action committees associated with the governor, the School Freedom Fund, Sugar Maple PAC. They have spent a lot of money, a lot of mailers, a lot of Laura Wakeham Chapman signage out in the Northern Panhandle in the last, and it started well before really we got into campaign season. And I don't know that Joe Eddy was able to keep up with that.
11: Well, David, it might come down to how were you able to fight back?
4: Right.
11: Tom Tacubo was able, it seems, to fight back a little bit. May not have been resources in some of these other races to be able to fight back.
4: We have much more to come. Polls just starting to close across the state of West Virginia. You are listening to Metro News coverage of Decision 2026.
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4: Welcome back inside the Metro News studios. 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It's an election. You know you just couldn't keep him away. Joining us in studio, special election analyst, host emeritus Hoppy Kercheval, joining us for Decision 2026. Hey, Hop.
14: Hey, guys. Good evening.
4: You excited? It's an election.
14: It is. And I'm not sure there's been an election like this in our history. And I know there's going to be one in five voters are going to have voted. The turnout's going to be light. But you guys have been talking about this for weeks, if not months. All media has been on it. And to hear the kinds of things that Republicans are saying about each other, Jeff Jenkins, is unprecedented. I've never heard that before. And back when Democrats had the supermajorities, you had primary contests, but they didn't say really nasty things like each other, like Republicans are doing now. This is brand new territory for West Virginia.
11: Well, and a lot of it's based obviously on the money and those who are giving the money. And maybe a lot of it, guys, is based on just the kind of the political climate we're in right now.
14: Yeah.
11: I mean, from the top down.
14: Yeah, right. I think the climate has a lot to do with it because, and we saw it all across West Virginia, all these mailings, all the ads. It wasn't just about, here's what me as a candidate can do. It's about, did you know this about the other guy? This other guy. And a lot of the things that were said were just patently untrue or certainly a stretch of the truth and really nasty stuff. Republicans saying, you know, violating Ronald Reagan's tenet, don't speak ill of a fellow Republican. I mean, that's all you've heard for weeks now in West Virginia. It's unprecedented. And also the fact that only probably one in five registered voters are going to vote today. And you guys will get into this tonight. You're electing 2/3 of the state Supreme Court. 2 seats of the 5 seats are up on the state Supreme Court. Intermediate Court of Appeals, also up. And in your county, school board members. So, and didn't get a lot of attention, but this is a huge election for that reason as well, Dave.
4: And Hop, we may have not spent enough time on those judicial races because if you look ahead at some of the decisions we know are coming, school vaccine exemptions, we could have school choice, data centers could end up in front of the state Supreme Court at some point. There are some major decisions down the road.
14: There really are. And one of the challenges is that because of the ethics, the code of ethics for judicial candidates is that they can't say a lot and they don't say a lot. So if you ask them, like, where are you on data centers? They would say, well, that might come before the court. I can't really speak to that. So a lot of it is about name recognition and character, if you know something about their character, because they will not and cannot speak to issues, even though it's a really, really critical race. And as you said, Dave, they're going to have some big decisions that have come before them.
11: Now, can we lean on you, Hoppy? Because like when we did this for years, you would always get nervous about calling a race. So now you're not in here full time. So can you call races for us tonight?
14: I was always bad at that. I mean, we were always nervous about when to call a race. But I'll tell you what, I'll leave that to you guys. I'll just sit over there and watch and I'll leave that to you guys tonight.
4: You can make some recommendations if you like.
14: Well, I'd look at some. I think I'm just like you guys. I want to see how these Senate races go. I think we know how these congressional races are going to go. I think you know how this U.S. Senate race is going to go. I think that Capito will be fine. I know that Tom Lewis is running an aggressive campaign, but it's Jeffy Moore Capito. She's the most significant, most popular Republican in West Virginia. And you would think that when the votes start coming in, it's going to be Capito's night. I think that's a pretty safe bet.
4: And she never takes anything for granted. And I know I'm preaching to the choir here to you two guys, but she never takes anything for granted. And you've seen that out on the campaign trail with the ads, being at events, doesn't take for granted anything.
14: Here's what Capito has always done since she was first elected to Congress, I think, in the year 2000.
11: That's right.
14: Comes back to the state. She is always back to the state all the time, right, Jeff? I mean, just always back, going to events. I mean, just time after time after time after time. So her name recognition is like 100%.
11: And it doesn't hurt now. In fact, it helps that she's so high ranking and that she can bring some bacon back with her, quite honestly. And she's done a real good job of that.
14: Can bring some bacon back and also is endorsed by Donald Trump. Is endorsed by Donald Trump. Guess what? That makes a difference in West Virginia, as it does in a lot of places.
4: He's Hoppy Kercheval, the Dean of Journalism. Host emeritus, any other titles we can throw at you tonight?
14: Unlike you guys, I'll probably be in bed by 10:30, 11 o'clock or
11: really?
14: Something. No, I'll be up.
4: Okay. He'll be here.
11: Okay.
4: He'll be here.
14: Hop. Thanks for having me.
4: We appreciate you stopping by. Thanks, buddy. Coming up, we have much more to get to. Polls are just closing. We are expecting to get some of our first results, hopefully here before the end of the hour, as we continue our coverage of the West Virginia primary election. Big focus on the Republican primary tonight. We will continue our coverage here on the Metro News Radio Network. Back in a bit.
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0: It is 7:41 at the Voice of Morgantown, WAJR, and we're in hour one of Metro News and WAJR election coverage. Pirates with a 1-0 lead in the fourth over Colorado. Paul Skeens with four scoreless innings pitched so far. He has struck out seven. 1-0 Pirates leading Colorado in the fourth. Let's now check in with Mike Nolting in the WAJR newsroom.
1: Well, good morning and welcome to Decision 2026 coverage on WAJR. The polls, well, they have now closed. And throughout the day, it's been a beautiful day for Election Day. And we're told that slow and steady is the word. Actually, traffic began to pick up in the afternoon as the temperatures began to increase. Now, two changes at the polls here in Mon County today were, number one, a closed Republican Party, and number two, a brand new ID law. Here in Mon County, Clerk Carrie Blaney says they haven't had issues with voters on either one of those changes. I might go so far as to say that both party chairmen, Dale Sparks and Cal Carlson, they went out of their way to make sure that voters knew what some of these changes were when they came to the polls. Now, let's dive in a little closer into Monongalia County, because taking a look at the Secretary of State's website as of April, the split between Republicans and Democrats in the county is down to 70 votes. The Republicans are charging ahead with 22,560 registered voters. The Democrats are holding the lead with 22,630 registered voters. One thing that will be very different for tonight here in Monongalia County is the race in the House of Delegates District 80. That is between Democrats Olivia Miller and Kirsten Nelson. There is no Republican challenging in that race. So for the first time in 10 years, someone that is not named Williams will end up going to Charleston for the next legislative session coming up in January. Olivia Miller has an environmental background. Kirsten Nelson, a longtime social worker, and we've got commitments from both of them. We'll be able to check in with them just a little bit later. State Senate District 2, that race for the seat once held by Charlie Clements. That is between attorney Robert Dobkin and former veteran Toby Heaney. We also have commitments from both of those gentlemen to join us on our broadcast later this evening. Once again, the polls have closed and we're waiting for that first tranche of numbers to pass on to you to let you know exactly where the absentee and where the early votes came down in this primary election. With Decision 2026 coverage on WAJR, I'm Mike Nolting.
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0: .746 at WAJR Morgantown. Thank you for joining us for election night coverage. We'll have more from Mike Nolting in the WAJR newsroom coming up at the top of the hour. Pirates continue to lead Colorado. That's a 1-0 game in the top of the fifth inning. We will rejoin the Metro News Radio Network coming up as Decision 2026 continues on WAJR and the Metro News Radio Network.
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5: All right, thank you, Dave. At the polls this morning, most things went smoothly today. In Monongahela County, Clerk Carrie Blaney said there were no problems with that new photo ID measure.
27: We did not experience any issues with either situation during early voting, and I've not had any issues been brought to my attention.
5: Putnam County Clerk Brian Wood said his office sent out several cards to voters ahead of the election to notify them of the changes being and also to notify them that a number of their precincts would change because the county, through legislation, was forced to take over the municipal election in the city of Hurricane. And that's the case in several counties today after legislation passed that piggybacks those municipal elections onto today's county and state races. Wood said those mailers actually got him some additional help.
28: We had a lot of new poll workers from that card, and so I'm happy that they're getting that experience on a off non-presidential election when it's the line's a little lower, and they'll have time to learn.
5: U.S. Senator Shelley Moore Capito has been a longtime power on Election Day, her stature growing with every election. In fact, she's never lost. And she's worked her way up to the position of the state's senior senator and has a role in the leadership of the Republican-controlled U.S. Senate. She voted today in her precinct in Charleston's South Hills.
29: I think a lot of times we decide we don't like things, and then when we look and see, have we actually voted? Have we actually expressed our opinions? I think in a lot of ways, We can't complain if we don't vote.
5: Now, Capito finds herself in a race with considerable competition today. Five different Republicans running, but it'll be interesting to see if that actually split up any potential anti-Capito vote that was coming her way. Guys, we'll keep an eye on that. We should start seeing some of our first results coming in very soon at Metro News Election Central there in Morgantown.
4: All right, thank you very much, Chris. And Jeff, getting some word, a little bit of a hiccup over in Hampshire County, where there's been some machine malfunctions, but techs are on it and say it shouldn't be much of a problem over there.
2: Oh, yeah, that's good news. Good news. The first one of the night. The first good. We'll put that in the positive column. Even though it was a negative, looks like it'll be a positive if it's not long. So, and what clerks usually do in some counties, when the polls close, they'll count their early votes, put those out. Some will do it, some won't. I mean, this is a total county clerk thing, right? I mean, they are the elected official. They're the elections official in their county. So they decide what to do when the printouts come. You know, some do it maybe every 10 precincts that come in. Some wait a little longer. So that's why, you know, the numbers don't come in all at the same time, obviously.
4: And then sometimes they all print at the same time, Jeff. Yeah. And the numbers all flood in within about 20 minutes of each other. It should be a fun evening, though, as these numbers start to flow in. The Capito race, it was an interesting race with Senator Capito, and I go back to it. A very aggressive campaign by State Senator Tom Willis. But again, this is Senator Shelley Moore Capito, who doesn't take anything for granted. Very, very hard worker. Seems like, and when we spoke to some people from Fox today, they were watching this pretty confident the senator is in good shape tonight.
2: Yeah, and like you said, she didn't take anything for granted. Willis, I think, I mean, he got out there, didn't have a lot of funds, but he got out there, got on shows, did some social media, but there's a lot of candidates there. I think sometimes in those races, Dave, it's most interesting to see how many votes the winner gets. You know, is there any weakness there that you see from the numbers? And we'll be able to determine that, I think.
4: A lot of focus, obviously, on the Republican primary, but that is a Democrat primary where you have Jeff Kessler, the former Senate president, running for that nomination, and there are several others in that race. Can one of them emerge to possibly challenge in November? I guess we'll find out later.
2: We will. And Kessler's been out there, but other people have been out there too. So and it's been a while since Jeff Kessler's been on the ballot.
4: That's true.
2: You know, so we'll see. We'll see what happens.
4: Just getting started. Hopefully getting some of the first results of the evening before the top of the hour. Dave Wilson, Jeff Jenkins in the studio, the Metro News crew. When we come back, we'll bring TJ Meadows back into the conversation from Charleston. 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
4: Here in the Metro News studios, Dave Wilson, Jeff Jenkins. We'll be joined by Greg Hunter shortly. Do we have our first numbers of the night, Jeff?
2: We do, Dave. This is from Nicholas County. So we always like to say, okay, the first numbers are in. These are from Nicholas County. Let's go to that Senate race. Shelley Moore Capito with 628 votes. Tom Willis with 341. That's 58% for Capito, 31% for Willis, and then the others way behind that. On the Democrat side, again, just Nicholas County. These are early voting numbers from Nicholas County. Rachel Fetty Anderson, 359. Jeff Kessler, 329. Zach Shrewsbury, 202. So that's really close between Anderson and Kessler, 34% to 31%. We'll check some other numbers. But again, those are the early numbers just from Nicholas County.
4: Our first number starting to trickle in for the evening. Let's bring TJ Meadows back into the conversation. TJ, a lot of focus on those Senate races, but there are a handful of House of Delegates races that have also garnered a lot of attention from those political action committees.
1: That's right, Dave. I think there are three in the House that are really particular. In the first two, it's almost like a street fight. I'm talking about the 12th. That is Vernon Chris versus Hartsock. Of course, Chris and the governor, no love lost there whatsoever. That one, the gloves are off, and it's become personal. We're watching that. Also, next door in the 13th, Scott Heckert. Again, one of the most vocal critics of Governor Patrick Morrissey taking on McCready tonight. And, of course, the PAC money, huge spend in opposition of Scott Heckert. The final one, the 72nd, Clay Riley, up against, give me one moment here, let me pull that name in the 72nd, that is Megan Krajewski. A lot of money spent in that one as well. And again, most of it in opposition of Clay Riley. That one also somewhat personal. So I think those are the three House races tonight that the governor needs on his slate to really be able to declare any kind of political win within the House. And then the other two, as we noted, important in the Senate, that being the 17th and the 10th, Deeds Comer. Those are the five, I think, politically tonight that really weigh one way or the other in terms of political capital for the governor.
2: Yeah, let's give you some Deeds numbers there. These were from Nicholas County early voting, right? So that's Nicholas County is in that 10th district. Deeds leads Comer 263 to 132. So that's, you know, that's almost, yeah, that's 2 to 1 almost. It's 67% to 33% with Deeds. And again, that's just early voting numbers from Nicholas County, but that's one of the counties in those races.
4: And TJ, when we've talked about those House races, look, it's not unknown. The House was a lot less friendly to Governor Morrissey's agenda during the last legislative session. I don't see a path where the governor is able to flip the House per se, but certainly he could make some headway if he gets a couple of those key races. And that would send a message to other members of the House of Delegates.
1: Yeah, it's the political of equivalent. We say all the time it's the equivalent of throwing that elbow, right? Being able to make your mark and make a stance and see what you can translate that into from there in terms of political capital when you're actually in session back in the legislature. How much, you know, what kind of example can you set as a precedent for other lawmakers who might not want to go along and get along?
4: All right, TJ, we'll check in again. Appreciate it, buddy.
1: Yeah, man.
4: Greg Hunter is at the tabulations desk. He'll be watching all of the numbers tonight, looking for this, that, and the other. He joins us from the Metro News studios. Greg, do me a favor. Slide over one seat there, if you would. Thank you very much. Now we're there cooking, Greg.
8: I always follow instructions.
4: What are you keeping a close eye on tonight as these numbers start to roll in?
8: I think right now, I mean, before we're just starting to get some results, so we'll start to figure that in a little bit. But you guys have gone over some of the voter turnout or maybe lack thereof in a primary off presidential election and how historically it's been 20 to 23%. In that area. Some counties, like a Berkeley County, which obviously is very populous, historically they've been to the 10 to 12% range. In so far, we've heard that may be a number over there this year as well on the Eastern Panhandle. But what that means in practical terms, you figure the Republicans have just over a half a million registered voters in the state of West Virginia. There are 100 House districts, right, in the state. And that's about 1,000 to 1,200 voters in each of those that are going to decide races in state House races this year. So we think of these things as massive numbers and how it's going to have, you know, mine is just a drop in the bucket, my vote. But really, when you start talking about, I mean, state House races, you're going to have 100 votes separating a lot of candidates in some of these closer races. So because there are just not that many voters out there, not many of them vote in the primary elections.
4: Greg, are you keeping a close, and I don't know if we'll be able to figure this out. Again, we'll have numbers, but we don't necessarily have the data to back those numbers up. When you look at this race, no President Trump at the ticket,
8: yep,
4: and how that impacts those low propensity voters. Trump was so good at getting out to the polls when he was on the ballot.
8: Yeah, no, you're exactly right. And you know, presidential elections, no matter what, but certainly the ones that had Donald Trump on the ticket drew a lot. I mean, typically primaries in a presidential election year will be in the 45% range. So it's just so much less than an off presidential election. I mean, basically half as many people normally turn out to vote. And we'll see what the numbers are this year. I mean, things can change, but I mean, I look back over a decade, well over a decade, and the numbers didn't change a whole lot in any of those. So I would doubt that it changes much this year either. Again, in a non-presidential primary.
2: And the Associated Press just called Shelley Moore Capito. So we know that they were following that. So, you know, some of the first numbers we saw in was 60-30. So, and then we've seen a couple of sites have called Capito already. So probably not surprising there.
9: We will double check those numbers as we continue. Coming up, we are just into our number one of our coverage of Decision 2026, the West Virginia state primary elections. We have much more to come. We'll get some more results as they start to trickle in. Stay tuned. This is Metro News coverage of Decision 2026 presented by AARP.
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10: A redistricting effort fails. I'm Lee Silicera, Fox News. It happened in South Carolina, where the state Senate rejected the move.
11: South Carolina state senators fell short of the two-thirds vote required to extend their legislative session beyond Thursday so they could consider redistricting. But five Republicans joined Democrats to vote no, including Senator Chip Campson, who said this of the founding fathers.
12: The number one principle that they adhered to was to diffuse political power, not concentrate it.
11: Senator Shane Massey said the state is already heavily gerrymandered.
13: Trying to go to 7-0, I think, is extremely risky from a political standpoint.
11: President Trump told state lawmakers on Truth Social Monday to be bold and courageous, that he was watching their vote.
10: Fox's Jessica Rosenthal. This is Missouri State Supreme Court rules. Changes made to the state's congressional district map ahead of the November midterms are allowed. The state's eight House seats are filled by six Republicans and two Democrats. The new map could give Republicans a 7-1 advantage. President Trump on his way to China for a meeting with President Xi Jinping, where he's expected to talk about Iran. Though he said he doesn't need Xi to intervene on behalf of the U.S.
14: The president also says he'll discuss Taiwan with Xi, the largest chip maker in the world, amid an ongoing threat of a Chinese invasion. Tariffs, AI, and rare earth minerals used in chips are also expected to come up, while American farmers hit by higher diesel fuel prices want China to buy 25 more.